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to be scoring tickets to 7 major shows with the Zoo 100. Golden Ticket could be seeing Olivia Rodrigo, the Jonas Brothers, Cat's Eye, Gracie Abrams, Niall Horan, Doja Cat, and this guy, Teddy Swims. One more keyword for today coming up right around 6:20. 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

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I'm going to be

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1: Oh my gosh! I didn't know where you were going with that at first. And then I'm like, oh, okay, clicked.
0: Is it a COVID thing? Oh no, she's pregnant. Okay,
1: yes, double lines,
0: there
1: baby.
0: There we go. Well, big congratulations.
3: Yes.
2: Thank you. We've been trying for a while.
0: Oh, Frankie just had a baby, so if you need advice 9 months from now, he'll help you out, okay?
3: Don't come to me at all.
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V, Frankie V, and Gianna on Z100. 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And everybody's saying I do all three. Curious if you agree. We'll go through them next.

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0: It's Mikey V, Frankie V, and Gianna on Z100. Is it okay to tell your boyfriend to block his exes on social media?
1: Huh. Oh boy.
0: The DM we got is based on this. Of course, group chat is right here in studio where we try to get some advice. We turn to the city to chime in. We have Anonymous on the line right now. Explain exactly your issue that you have with your boyfriend, his ex, and social media.
2: Yeah, I mean, I'm just calling, you know, to make sure that I don't seem crazy because I feel like I'm not.
0: Uh-oh.
2: But I've been with my boyfriend for 6 months, mm-hmm. and I noticed that he's still following his most recent ex-girlfriend on social media. I don't think it's okay, like, out of respect, out of loyalty. Like, I'm not following my boyfriend, my ex-boyfriend, for that matter. So it's like, why should he? Like, I just want to, I mean, I want him to block her. Like, just block her. Like, why are we still in contact with her?
0: Do you think it's that important to block the ex on social media?
2: Yeah, for respect and loyalty, yeah, I take it pretty damn seriously.
0: And have you brought this up to him? Did you tell him you want him to block her?
2: Yeah. He doesn't like it, and we're having a big fight about this. I mean, we've been talking about it like every day this week, and I just want him to do it.
0: Are they still friendly at all? Like, are they still cool?
2: Yeah. I don't like it. Like, why are we so friendly?
0: If he is still friendly with her, I think it's weird if he blocks her, actually. But Gianna, what do you think?
3: I get unfollowing, asking a polite unfollow, but a block is extreme. That's probably why he got so defensive.
0: See, the good thing for me is all my exes blocked me, so I didn't have to worry about this in my new relationship. I didn't have this problem. We'll get you advice right now. I'm sure a lot of couples have been through this. Hold on, okay?
2: Okay.
0: All right, stay right there. What are your thoughts? DM us real quick. Would you ever make your boyfriend or girlfriend block their ex? At VBros on air on Instagram. DM us at VBros on air. We'll talk more next inside group chat.
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1: Is it ever okay to tell your significant other to block their ex on social media? Inside group chat right now, Anonymous has been dating her boyfriend for 6 months. She realized that he's still following his ex on social media. So he said, you know what? I don't just want you to unfollow your ex. I want you to block your ex.
0: And her man's like, I'm still cool, Max. Why would I block her? Mm-hmm. Sabrina, what are your thoughts on this?
2: Not for nothing. You know, girls are supposed to stick together, but this female needs to get over herself. Ooh. Obviously, she's insecure, and she's jealous, and she needs to stop it. She's going to push that guy away.
0: Yeah, so all in all, she can't make this guy block his ex. That's kind of like a wild move.
2: Exactly.
0: All right, there it is. Thank you for having us on and joining group chat. Now, Lindsay, you feel much different about this. What are your thoughts?
3: Yeah, I mean, I'd expect my boyfriend to block his ex. I mean,
0: really?
3: That's out of the question. Yeah.
0: But what if they're still friends? What if they didn't have a bad breakup and they're still cool?
3: No, it doesn't matter. They're an ex. They're out of your life. Just block them.
0: All right. We're 50-50 then on responses. We continue the conversation tonight. What are your thoughts? DM us on Instagram @VBrosOnAir. Mm-hmm.

Z100. It's Mikey V, Frankie V, and Gianna. Teddy Sozar here coming to town in a few months. You're going to see him. You're also going to 7 other shows. Olivia Rodrigo, Jonas Brothers, Cat's Eye, Doja Cat, Z100's Golden Ticket. Your shot to win again tomorrow morning at 7:20. Teddy swims now.

Mikey V, Frankie V, and Gianna on Z100. If you're just getting home, wrapping up your night, when you're inside, we'll hang there too. Just throw us on your Alexa, the iHeartRadio.

to make more money, be millionaires. They talked to a bunch of millionaires, found three unique things that they did to become millionaires. 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
1: Joined by Stephanie. Are you single?
2: I sure am.
0: There you go.
1: You are. You go on a lot of dates by any chance?
2: I do. You know, free dinner is always a good thing.
3: Absolutely.
0: Love that for you.
1: So I have a question for you. When you go on these dinners, do you prefer for them to be dry first dates, or do you like to have alcohol on that first date?
2: It honestly depends on the vibe. If I meet him and I immediately kind of am like, really not interested, I try to avoid the alcohol to get in and out quick. Avoid the appetizers, avoid the alcohol. If I'm interested, we'll do a couple drinks.
3: Oh, wow. When I was single, I would pregame my dates because I was so nervous.
0: Yeah. Get the jitters out.
3: Yeah.
0: Apparently, Gianna shows up hammered.
3: No, I did.
4: Hey,
3: that
4: nice to meet you. Just like your Tinder profile does.
3: It's safe to say I'm not dating any of those guys.
1: Yeah, it's all right. 65% of Gen Z millennials would rather go on a dry first date than have anything with alcohol. They'd much rather just do it completely sober and get the whole, you know, feeling of how things are going from the actual standpoint, instead of having the drunk type of conversation.
0: That's probably a good thing.
3: No, it is a good thing.
0: Not a rule that any of us have ever followed, but I like that.
3: Correct. What does it do as I say, not as

Ariana Grande. We are less than 2 months away from seeing her on the big screen. Kind of crazy. October is coming up on Thursday. And then November 25th, Ari hits the big screen for Falkirk Law.

It's Mikey V, Frankie V, and Gianna on Z100. It's almost time for our favorite part of Mondays, Mommy V Mondays. Our very own mom, the preschool teacher she is. She joins the show next.

0: wanted.
1: Portland's number one at music station, Z100. It's Mikey V, Frankie V, and Gianna.
0: It is time for Mommy V Mondays.
1: Our very own mom, the preschool teacher, she is, joins the show. Mom, what do you got for us?
2: Well, today's a very special day, one that's near and dear to my heart, as some of them always are. But today is National Ask a Stupid Question Day. I don't particularly care for the word stupid. So I like to call it a National Ask a Foolish Question of the Day.
1: Okay.
2: And the reason I really like this is because it was invented by a teacher, I think back in 1980, and it was for people who were too shy to speak up. So and she encouraged them to ask a silly question or a foolish question. And it really worked in helping the children in her classroom to open up. So therefore, it became a nationally known day for today.
1: Yeah, it gave them a safe place to ask a question that they were probably nervous to ask at first.
2: Exactly. Mm-hmm. I mean, I believe it or not, could have been quiet in school. And to know that it was okay, since I probably always asked the foolish question, stupid or whatever you want to call it, I felt comfortable being able to do that. So it was great.
1: So today we all celebrate by that one question that's been on our mind that you wanted to ask to a friend, a coworker, a boss, a teacher, but you felt like a little nervous to ask. Today's the day to go ask it.
2: Exactly. And on top of that, today is also Get to Know Your Neighbor Better Day. And I think it just falls together well with Ask a Silly Question Day, because you can go over, ask your neighbor a silly question, learn about them, and become closer to the people in your neighborhood. Which is another wonderful thing.
3: It does depend on what the question is your neighbor asks. Because we've had some neighbors ask some real silly questions and it didn't turn into friendships at all.
2: If they don't appreciate your question and you, then that's fine. You move on to the next neighbor.
1: All right. Today's the day. Walk across the street, high five and hug your neighbor. Ask them a dumb question.
2: So I've given you your job for the day and my love for the day. And I'm moving you on.
1: There we go. We love you, Mom. And thank you so much for joining the show every Monday.
2: I love you more than you ever know. And thank you for always having me on Monday. My pleasure.
1: Bye, Mom.
3: We love you.

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1: Alicia's with us right now as you spread positive vibes like we do every single night. What's making you smile?
2: I get to see my boyfriend in 2 days.
3: Oh, where has he been?
2: We're long distance right now, which is really hard. But
3: that is tough.
1: How does that work out? What do you guys do? Like, how often do you see him a year?
2: I would say every month or two.
4: Oh, that's good.
1: That actually sounds amazing, right? It's a great relationship.
3: Well, okay. What the heck?
1: That came out completely wrong.
4: Okay. Yeah, well, what else did you mean by that?
3: Well, you know.
4: Once a month, that's great.
3: We'll stick to this. Enjoy seeing your boyfriend. We're happy you guys are in time together. Thank you all for having the V-Bros on.
2: Yeah, thank you.

song is so catchy. A few weeks ago, we world premiered that song, Rosé. You know Rosé, that big song of Bruno Mars called APT? New right there from Rosé. It's called New Trick. It's Mikey V, Frankie V, and Gianna with you every night right here on Z100.

It's Mikey V, Frankie V, and Gianna on Z100. As you wrap up your Monday night, we made it. We made it through another day. Kicking off the week together. When you're inside, we got a playlist too. Just toss it on your Alexa of iHeartRadio.

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1: Portland's number one hit music station, Z100. It's Mikey V, Frankie V, and Gianna. Hey, Kelly, have you ever been monkey barring?
2: Not quite sure.
1: We're not talking about like in gym class outside monkey barring. This is the people, right, that are always in a relationship. They're in a relationship, they break up for a day, and they jump right back into another relationship.
3: Oh.
1: They're called monkey barring.
2: Some people that love that.
1: We all do. It's dangling between two monkey bars, right? You're in one relationship, and then you have that little space, and you grab the next one, you go on to the next one. They're saying this is not a good way to be, but lots of people are gripping from one relationship to the next, and you become somebody that likes to be monkey barring.
2: Interesting way to put it. I actually love that.
0: I've never understood them, though.
2: There's so many people that they just can't heal their hearts, so they just do it by monkey barring, I guess.
3: Well, I can't monkey bar or monkey bar either way, so.
0: Well, you're married.
2: No.
0: Thank God.
2: No.
3: I mean, like, at you on the playground. I can't do that either.
0: You don't have the upper body strength?
3: Yeah.
0: Oh, okay.

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0: 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We survived a Monday, and we get to lock in this hour together on the new hit list. 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

Z100. 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I think they could be cousins. Steve Lacy, oh yeah.

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2: 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Adela's known for having straightforward, blunt lyrics. She says it's due to her Slavic background. 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
1: 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She's been doing shows in London this weekend. I'm Crystal Rosas. Here she is with Bloodstream.

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1: I know that there's a storyline with Team Moms, the baseball one, the Kim Kardashian one that's filmed here.
2: Yeah.
1: Because so just give you guys a little heads up. I watched the first two episodes and then I watched the last episode. And I saw the whole, so one of the moms decided to become a lesbian.
3: Mm-hmm. Yeah. Right? Well, she came out.
1: I didn't see that part. I saw that her husband is trying to set him up with a date and whatever. And we're going to have one of the teen moms in tomorrow. So that show is doing well, I think. Has anyone seen where it's ranked? Do they do the rankings on Paramount Plus?
3: I don't know
1: if
3: Paramount Plus does like Netflix does, where they rank 1, 2, 3. I haven't seen that on Paramount Plus.
2: But well,
3: I know a lot of people talking about it. Yeah. A lot of people watching it.
1: Okay, so what do you guys think?
2: I watched the whole season.
1: And?
2: The whole season, all 8 episodes. It's really wild because it's hard to find likable people on that show. And I hope that some of those likable people are the ones that are joining us today.
1: Oh, really? You know what's funny?
2: Yeah.
1: My friend Will, it's his team, and
2: I
1: enjoy watching him on TV because you can see him having a great time.
3: I think there's like a lot of likable characters. I watched the whole thing too, so I feel like I'm ready for season 2. Like I'm in.
2: Yeah, it's got a lot of the good stuff in it that you love in a reality show, and it's like they do the fighting that reality shows do well. Somebody says something, word gets around, everybody hates that person, that person's got to defend themselves, cat fight at an 80s party. It happens in all the reality shows.
1: And well, it
3: really good. That's a really good recap, actually.
1: I'm watching it, and I'm like again, I watched the first two episodes and the last episode. I'm like, how are they ripping on this guy for not telling them that he owns a house or not owns a house?
3: Like,
1: it's none of their business. I did miss a lot, but I'm still, as somebody, I'm like, it's none of their business if he owns a house or doesn't.
2: It truly isn't, but I guess if you step in it enough, people start questioning you and be like, hey, I don't know if that's true.
3: Their issue is more the lies about it, other than they were like, in the middle part that you didn't watch.
1: Right.
3: They were like, it doesn't matter if you do or don't. In fact, if you were open about it, that's probably more relatable. Like, everybody goes through financial stuff, but like, instead you lied about it.
1: Well, another show, number one on Netflix, is A Different World, which is a show I used to watch when I was in college. And I love that show. And they brought it back. If you guys are watching, that's number one on Netflix.
3: Mm-hmm.
1: So it's about college life in Hillman College, which is an HBCU college, right? And when it was on originally, it was a spinoff of The Cosby Show. And it starred Lisa Bonet, and then she was only in for a year. But it took off for about 4 or 5 years, and it was such a good show about college life. And it was a comedy. But what they did is they brought it back, and it's number one on Netflix now, but it's like when they did Fresh Prince, how it's kind of serious, but it's also funny. Do you know what I mean? It's like that. And it's cool because it's all the characters I love. And Peyton, I think you would like this, because one of the stars who played Dwayne was Kadeem Hardison.
4: Oh, yeah.
1: And Kadeem Hardison is in it. And he's
4: great. Kadeem Hardison's awesome.
1: And they brought back a lot of the old characters, and their kids are going to school. It's really good. It's number one right now. I'm only 3 episodes in.
4: Huh.
1: But I'm really enjoying it. Maybe the nostalgia.
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1: Can I ask a question?
2: Don't ask stupid questions.
3: Don't ask stupid questions.
4: Remember, there are no stupid questions, just stupid people.
5: Today, September 28th, is Ask a Stupid Question Day.
6: Stupid question. It's a stupid question.
7: What a stupid question that is. But I watch you a lot. You ask a lot of stupid questions.
8: You always want to ask me stupid questions.
5: It is Ask a Stupid Question Day today.
9: Oh, hey, ask your stupid questions.
10: Christina. Good morning. You're on the
11: Hi.
10: Air. Hi. How can we help you?
11: Hi. I was just calling the radio and I wasn't sure why. So that's my question. Why am I calling into the radio?
12: That is a good question.
10: So you heard me say call in and you called in.
11: Yeah. You're that like, was just the trigger and I just figured,
10: all right, nice
11: hey,
10: job.
11: Why not?
10: All right, good, good. Well, it's National Ask a Stupid Question Day, Christina. So thanks for calling in.
11: Yeah.
10: All right. Glow. Good morning, Glow.
13: Morning, y'all. Okay, stupid question is, John Jay, when you're doing stacks and hacks, are you saying stats or stacks is my stupid question?
10: That's a great question. And because I mumble a lot. So we created stacks and hacks because I have all this stuff I want to get to, and I end up putting it in a pile. So it's just stacks and stacks. So it's S-T-A-C-K-S, stacks. And then hacks stacks. Rhymes with stacks, right?
13: Because irritating, but I'm like, just go with it, Glow.
10: Yeah, just go with it. Stats and hacks.
12: But I get how you would think it was stats, mm-hmm. like statistics.
10: Yeah.
13: Thanks,
10: Glow.
13: Anywho, hey, have a good day.
10: You too.
12: Yeah, I have a dumb question.
10: What up, Alex?
14: Hey, so mine is kind of like a memory. I don't know, maybe like I was in high school, so like mid-2000s. My family was watching TV, and they were all watching The Fresh Prince of Bel-Air. And I joined in late, and when I sat down, I was just not even like real. It was an honest question, was like, hey, is this a rerun? And they all sat there in silence, and they were like, well, yeah, like they're all reruns. So like, are you serious right now?
10: No, because it was over.
14: I just like didn't even process what I was saying. I was just like, oh my gosh, wait, have we seen this one? Like,
10: but they did end up remaking it a couple of years ago. But very
14: yeah,
10: good.
14: Yeah, they did. I don't think it was nearly as funny, but it
10: no.
14: was just.
10: It wasn't a comedy.
15: It was like drama.
10: Thanks.
14: My first thought was like, wait, is this a rerun? Have you seen this one yet?
10: That's good, Alex. Thank you. Wait, hold on line. I forgot. We got Becky G tickets on the line here. Kat, good morning.
16: Good morning.
10: What's your stupid question?
16: You know, it's more of like a high thought.
10: Okay.
16: Can anybody else hear when you scratch your head that you hear their who else hears that besides you?
12: Oh, yeah. I think you can hear when somebody's scratching their head.
10: No, you mean the inside, like in your bones?
16: Can I hear the
15: I don't know if you can. I don't think other people can hear that.
12: I feel like I've
15: unless
12: seen John
15: they're really going at it.
12: Yeah, because John Jay really goes at his ear, and I can hear that from here, over here.
10: It's kind of like when you're chewing, you think no one else can hear you. But when they do hear you. Mm-hmm. Yeah. All right, Kat, that's a good one. Hold on.
12: That is a high thought.
10: Rebecca.
17: Hi, good morning. How is everyone today?
10: Hi, good. It's National Ask a Stupid Question Day. What's yours?
17: All right. My stupid question. No matter how many times I've tried to wrap my head around this concept, I don't understand the concept and how you launder money.
10: Oh, God.
12: Yeah.
10: I've never understood that. I watched Ozark twice.
12: The racketeering.
10: Oh, it's such a...
17: Seriously, I think Ozark is the one that prompted it for me. I'm like, well, if you're putting money into a business, you're just getting taxed on it anyways. I don't get it. I don't get the benefit. I'm trying to figure it out. I just can't.
10: I was watching something the other day. I can't remember what it was, but somebody handed somebody a bag of money on a TV show. And a whole bag of money. And they go, you're going to have to launder this now. And I was like, oh, man, what does that mean?
15: But I mean doesn't that mean like you clean it through your business? So it's like if you're a drug mule or if you're a drug dealer and you get a bunch of cash, then you would put it into the strip club that you own. So eventually it goes in through a business. And then when it comes out, it's legitimate.
12: It looks legit.
15: Yeah. It looks legit. I think that's how that works.
12: That's the
17: short
12: answer.
17: You're only getting a portion because you're still getting taxed on it, right?
12: Yeah, I guess so.
10: You know, that's a good question. That's not a stupid question. You've been eliminated. Andrew.
15: That's too good.
10: Andrew, good morning.
18: So my question, for years, I never understood it, and I still don't know it to the day. People never told me. They just think I'm stupid. But I never understood, what is a take a penny, leave a penny? Like, what is that?
12: So if you're short of change, you can borrow like a penny or two from that stash. But if you go over a little bit, you could leave your pennies in there for somebody else.
10: You mean like at a 7-Eleven or something?
12: Yeah, yeah.
10: Oh, I thought he was doing a phrase.
1: Like the change jar at a store.
12: Yeah.
10: That's the part you don't get?
18: Yeah, no, because like I saw them when I was like a little kid. I was probably maybe 7 years old and I saw it. And it just never made sense to me. It's like, take a penny, leave a penny. So I take a penny, but then I leave a penny. But then I'm short a penny.
10: No, like let's say you're buying something and it's $5.02. And you don't want to break your other five. So you can take 2 cents out of there. Now let's say there's another day where you're there and your bill is $4.80 and you get 20 cents back. You can take 20 cents and put it back in a thing. You're just helping. It's like just being a kind person.
12: Yeah. Either way, like a couple of pennies doesn't matter.
10: That's a good one. Hold on, Andrew.
12: It's a good question.
10: That's a good one. I might sneeze. Jordan, good morning. What's your stupid question?
3: Hi. So mine is more of a story about a stupid question that I asked when I was in high school. One of my teachers had what he called a dumb quote board, and anytime someone asked something that he thought was dumb, he would write our quote on the board and our name for every class period to see for that week. And I raised my hand and I asked, we were talking about prairie dogs, and I asked if dogs was spelled D-A-W-G.
10: Oh,
3: and he put
10: down
3: it on the board, and I've been embarrassed ever since.
10: Well, you're not wrong. That's your
1: in
10: friend.
1: In some cases, it is.
10: That's
1: right?
10: Your buddy. That's your dog. Yeah. Okay. All right, hold on, Jordan. All right, real quick, out of all these, who gets Becky G tickets? Who do you guys think is the dumbest question? Stupidest question.
1: I like them all.
15: I was going to say, they're all good.
1: Alex
15: question.
1: With the rerun is good.
12: It's pretty good.
1: Uh-huh. And then I like Kat with the scratch your head.
12: Scratch your heads like the it's Kat, more of a deep thought, but it's about a thought.
10: Kat, you want Becky G tickets? Are you down?
19: Yes.
10: Okay. I think she's coming to the fair, so you get to go to the fair and see her too.
12: Cool. That's fun.
10: Yeah.
19: Awesome.
10: All right, hold on, Kat. All right.
12: Scratching her head.
10: Dill, can you handle that?
1: Stupid question, real quick.
12: Yeah, let's
1: go before ahead. We move on.
10: No, I was gonna tell you my stupid question.
1: Okay. If tomatoes are technically a fruit, uh-huh. right? Is ketchup like a smoothie?
12: It's good.
10: I was going to say, you know how you go to Taco Bell, they used to have the sporks?
12: Uh-huh.
10: Like, how come it's not called foon?
1: I like
10: it's a spork. Like, they went, hey, it's a spoon and a fork. It's a spork. Or why not call it a foon?
12: Maybe these aren't dumb. Maybe these are smarter than we think they're.
1: No, but maybe it's because it's more spoon than fork.
10: Maybe. I don't know.
12: You know the phrase, after dark?
10: Yeah.
12: Why isn't it after light? It's not after dark. After dark's morning.
10: That's right. So this is the question my wife asked me this weekend. So we were in Mexico this weekend. We were in Cancun for this like longevity seminar thing with a bunch of doctors and stuff. And she says to me, we're sitting on the beach looking at this beautiful beach. And she says, what ocean is this? And I'm like, and I was like, oh my God, I don't know. Do you guys know?
12: Pacific.
1: I would guess Pacific.
15: Yeah, I would
10: wrong,
15: guess that
10: wrong.
15: Too. So it's Atlantic?
10: Wrong.
15: Hmm.
10: I mean, it's the Caribbean, and it goes into the Atlantic.
15: Oh.
10: And I was like, ooh, wow, okay. Had no idea.
15: Hmm.
10: But I had to Google it. I was like,
12: I guess I think Mexico, since we're on that side, it would be.
10: Because I was all like, come on, Blake. And I was like, I don't know.
1: Oh, yeah, I've never been great with geography.
15: The maps.
10: But I know that had I said that question to my dad, he would have been pissed off. When I was a kid, I remember one time I asked him if Denmark was in the United States. He was pissed.
12: I bet.
10: Yeah.
0: C-100.

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1: Hello, Juliet.
2: Hi, guys.
1: Hi, what's up? You're on the air.
2: Ugh, I'm just so annoyed. Thanks for letting me vent. My boyfriend walks around the house naked, like constantly.
1: Mm-hmm.
2: And a lot of the time I don't care that much, but he'll do it when people come over.
3: What?
2: So,
4: ew.
2: Yeah.
3: What?
2: Mm-hmm. So last weekend my friend came by unexpectedly and he just walked into the kitchen naked, grabbed some food, walked back upstairs.
3: Guy friend, girlfriend?
2: My friend. It was a girl.
4: I mean, does he know your girlfriend doesn't want to see him?
5: I was going to say, like, my friends would be like, can you fix him? Because this is weird
4: like
5: and
4: I
5: gross.
4: I don't want to keep seeing your boyfriend naked.
2: Yeah. I had to apologize. And she's just like, is this normal? And I'm like, yeah. And he's just like yells from upstairs, like, you know, have fun. And like, it's just like, if I did that, I know he'd be livid.
3: Oh, sure.
2: Right? Like, so it's just super unfair. And, yeah, rude to my guest. And
4: unfair.
3: Yeah. Wait,
4: unfair to your friend because she had to, like, unsolicited see him naked? Or unfair in what way?
2: Well, I know if I walked around the place naked, he'd freak out if any of his guy friends saw me naked.
1: Would you, though? Do you feel, like, could you, if, just to make a point, are you comfortable being naked? Like, would you do that? Like, do you want to do that?
2: I don't really want to. No, it's the principle of the thing.
1: Right, he does it.
2: You know, like, if you don't want your guy friends seeing me naked, why is it cool for my girlfriends to see you naked?
4: I could see that.
2: We don't want to see your stuff. It's rude.
3: I had a friend of mine that I set up with one of Stacy's friends, and I did not know that he was a walk-around naked guy. And, like, at first, I think she's like, okay, well, he's, like, sitting around having his coffee in the morning naked. That's a little weird. But when it really got weird is he would drive to her house with clothes on, then get naked, and then go up to the door and ring the doorbell naked.
1: What?
3: Yeah, and she's like, all right, I'm out.
1: He would walk, not, like, so in their neighborhood be naked?
3: He should
1: get arrested for that.
5: That's like nudity.
4: Yeah, it's like indecency or something.
3: Yeah, so sometimes.
2: Yeah. Thankfully, he keeps it to the house.
3: Sometimes the naked people just want to be. I thought it was really weird, too. And of course, I got yelled at for setting them up, too. But I didn't know that part.
1: She went out to his house and he was having coffee naked, like, did they get intimate? Were they already intimate?
3: They were dating. So, intimate.
1: He'd been naked in front of her.
3: Yeah, but at some point, you know, you put your clothes back on and then you start moving around the house. But maybe sometimes the naked people just love being naked.
1: Well, it depends, I think, because I'm a guy who's very insecure about being naked in front of people. But let me ask you this, Juliet. Is he, like, you know, gifted in that area?
2: I mean, he's fine.
1: Well, I guess it all depends on you're fine. Because if I was a lot larger, I see those guys at the gym all the time when they're naked and they got big junk. Yeah, they're big junk. They walk around naked. I'm like, I get it. I think I would too.
5: You would want to flaunt it.
1: Yeah, totally.
4: But that doesn't mean anybody else wants
1: it. It doesn't matter.
4: It.
1: Like, yeah, I want people to go, whoa, dude, you see JJ's junk? Oh my God. He's huge.
4: That
1: guy's huge. I'd be like, sorry, man.
3: Hit the wall.
1: I wish. It's my dream, but it's sadly, it's the opposite.
2: Oh, you're coming over here.
1: I have to cover it up with a sock. A little sock.
2: Yeah.
1: All right, Julia. Well, thanks for sharing that story with us. We'd love to hear from all nudists. All
3: right. Yeah, what's the... Yeah, that's not cool.
4: There's got to be some sort of etiquette.
3: Yeah.
1: I mean, I mostly want to hear from Rich's friend. You're the guy. You see a man's friends, you see who the man is. Who's the guy you set up with? You're a closet nudist?
3: I had no idea. I truly didn't.
1: How do you not have an idea when the guy's walking her door naked? Does he do that? I mean, that's such a weird thing.
3: I thought it was very bizarre, too, when I heard him, like, what?
1: Like, to be in the front seat of your car. Like, I have, you know, I grew up surfing, and we would always get dressed outside the car and in the car, and it's uncomfortable. So you're already dressed. To get naked, naked in the front seat of your car, and then go knock on the door.
3: Go ring the doorbell for the date.
1: Yeah, we got to get him on the air. Get him on the air. Juliet, thanks for calling in.
2: Thanks, guys. Z100.

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0: 100 with John Jay and Rich in the morning.
1: Hi, Rich. Today's national what?
2: Today is National Coffee Day. It's a big one. September 29th, U.S. Coffee Day. Also, not to be outdone by just regular coffee, it's National Mocha Day, too.
3: Ooh, yum.
2: It's also National Biscotti Day, which I think those all go nice together, don't you?
3: Yeah. Oh, yeah. Well,
1: we have a very special guest in the studio from Team Moms Baseball on Paramount Plus. We have Nina
4: Scafoni
1: in the studio. So thanks for jumping in with us.
4: Yeah, thanks for having me.
1: What's the feedback been so far?
4: Overall, good. I feel like mixed reviews. I mean, you definitely have like some haters, especially when you're like me and, you know, people see what I do on TV. So,
2: do you feel like that's you 100% or do you feel
4: like what? I'm glad you asked because yes, 100% watching it back, I'm like, they did such a good job because that's me. That's my personality. And I can't hate on that, right? Because
2: no.
4: I would snoop around anyone's house.
2: Wait, what do you think? What do you think people get wrong about you, Nina?
4: I don't know. I think, well, I say it in the show. Like, I'm loud. I could be obnoxious. Like, I think that might be a turnoff for some people.
1: Well, I like that. From what I've seen, I watched the first two episodes, and then I just skipped to the last episode.
4: Oh, yeah. Okay. You're like, okay, this little bitch comment's carrying on. Let's just go to
1: Yeah,
4: like,
1: I can't believe
4: stuff.
1: How far it went.
4: Yeah, yeah.
1: But I was actually interested in the first episode where you get called in, and I can't, you had a problem. What was the problem? You had a problem. Was that the little bitch thing? You said something
4: no,
1: little bitch?
4: No, I mean, no.
1: You got mad
4: I call
1: at that.
4: The coach a punk.
1: You call the
4: I'm
1: coach
4: I'm just
1: a
4: throwing
1: punk.
4: Out hate insults everywhere.
2: Yeah, then,
3: well, that's because Rocco, her son, got bullied. And, like, you didn't like
4: no,
3: how
4: No, girl,
3: they
4: you're
3: it.
4: Mixing it all up. You're mixing up the little bitch with the punk comment.
1: No, okay, wait. The first episode, you're called in because you had a problem. You said, look, you can train my boy hard. You be as tough as you want to be on him. But then at the same time, you were like, hey, wait, you were a little too rough on him.
4: Yeah, I know.
1: Right?
4: Editing at its finest because there was so much more to that story.
1: Okay, good. Because I was like, is this woman crazy?
4: I know.
1: You do what you got to do to my kid. Toughen him up.
4: Yeah.
1: Hey, you were a little too hard.
4: Yeah, exactly.
2: Before you go, though, I want you to call us all little bitches because we need that.
4: Oh, I will 100% do that. Hashtag.
2: One of the things that you said, the only true thing that I was screaming at the TV the whole time, where you're like, people need to lighten up on their kids. There's like a 0.3 chance that you're going into the majors.
4: I know.
2: But it definitely seems like the other moms on that show do not follow that. That's like, here's what we do. We don't have fun. We train for the majors right now.
4: I know.
2: There's nothing in their heads to think that you go to college and then after college you're kind of done.
4: I know. And I think that's the important thing is like Rocco loves baseball now. Well, do we know if Rocco's going to love baseball 5 years from now? We're supporting his dream right now. Of course, we all hope that he is successful and he makes it to the big time. But like to like over, I don't know, promise something and then under deliver it. I feel like you're just setting your kid up for failure.
1: Let me ask you about the process of how the show started, because you joined LPA. And then does Will sit all the parents down and go, we have a reality show that wants to film us. Does it work? How does it work?
4: I wasn't supposed to be on the show, to tell you the truth.
1: You weren't. How come?
4: I was supposed to be what they called supporting cast.
1: Okay.
4: And then this little bitch comment got out and the producers were like, we need to meet her.
2: Oh, yeah. Okay. There's no show without you.
1: But at some point, I mean, there's a meeting with everybody. Hey, we're going to be doing a reality show. If you want to be in it, you're in.
4: Will. You know, he's just kind of laid back. He's a laid back dude. And he's like, hey, we're filming a reality show and, you know, you should be in it. You should talk to the producers. And we're like, cool, let's talk. We didn't know it was as big as it is.
1: At what point did you find out Kim Kardashian was involved?
4: I think right before we started filming. But then we still didn't know. We were still very much like, oh, this is a documentary. Oh, this. And then
2: a docuseries, not a reality show.
4: And then things started progressing, we were like, I actually quit the first week. I was like, I am not cut out for this. I can't do this. And then I came back.
1: Did they have you retake stuff? I do this again. We're at the...
4: No, actually, like, that's why in the first episode, you don't really see me very much.
1: What do you mean? You're the first thing we see.
4: I know, but I mean, maybe it's the second episode, but I'm not really in it as much because there was like a week there where I had like a full-on anxiety attack and had to be like taken, like,
3: But you don't seem like, okay, so Peyton and I went to like the official watch party and Nina was there and Trina was there and Scott was there and like Heather was there. There was like all, like the cast was there.
4: Yeah.
3: Minus the people we didn't want there.
4: We uninvited them.
3: but it was
2: that
3: like.
2: On the show too. It's in stride.
3: You like instantly see that like you like Nina is who she is on the show. Like, I could see that right away. I don't know if you could. I mean, yeah, obviously, definitely. It was like, we were laughing with you, like,
5: unfiltered,
3: instantly.
5: Raw, just completely yourself.
3: And to me, it's like, I don't think you are, like, doesn't seem like you're the type of person that would be scared of anything or like that you would be, like, put off by that.
4: Well, I think you just reach a point in your adulthood where you're like, okay, like, I am not for everyone. And so that was part of, like, me being scared and, like, quitting the show. And I sat down and I had a long talk with my husband, and he was like, listen, if you're going to do this, you just got to be yourself. Like, just who you are and, like, let people form their opinions about you. And so we were like, well, screw it. Let's just do it.
3: Okay,
4: well,
3: Nina, from Team Moms Baseball, I have to know, because we haven't signed on for a season two yet. We do know the season ended at the end of, like, the school year. But now the new school year is already, like, it's in. It's happening right now. So is it, like, really uncomfortable in the LPA?
4: I mean, that's what's great about LPA is we just drop our kids off. We don't really have to see anyone. It's not
3: haven't been any, like, events or games where you're, like...
4: There was a parent meeting at the beginning of the year, but, like, everyone just acts like adults for the most part.
2: Okay, but, you know, you drop some pretty... heavy science on some people there that maybe they didn't see until the show came out. When you're calling, you know, like, maybe some people you're like, if you're nice to them, they're nice, but maybe they might be a phony baloney inside. Like, do they not know about that until that airs? And then you have to deal with them, like, this week, right?
4: Yeah, but, like, come have a conversation with me. Like, let's hash it out. I'm all about, like, respect. If you want to have a conversation, you could disagree with me and we will have a, like, respectful conversation like you saw in the show. Mm-hmm. And we'll move on and we'll be friends. And Trina ends up being one of my really good friends. So
1: Did you get paid to be on the show?
4: Am I allowed to talk about that?
1: I don't know.
2: I would assume that means yes.
4: Next question.
3: It could just be yes or no, like, not a dollar amount.
1: You're a very interesting person. I can see why they cast you.
2: Pilates,
1: you
2: know, every day? Pilates every day.
4: When I can. I haven't been into my...
5: She's busy, Rich. You have
1: Pilates, other Pilates teachers, though.
4: Yeah, my girls are all... My girls are the best. They hold it down for
1: so
4: me.
1: So how do people get a hold of Form Pilates if they want to go? Is it just formpilates.com?
4: Formpilates.com, 480-400-8400.
1: Yeah. Oh, good. Well, we want to thank you for popping
4: thank
1: in.
4: Thank you so much for having me. I appreciate it. Yeah.

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1: Just text the keyword
0: vampire
1: to 81530 now for your chance to be there for seven shows. That's the keyword
0: vampire
1: to 81530 now to win Z100's golden ticket.
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1: Christy, we're kind of going to get into ultimatums. Did someone give you an ultimatum?
2: They sure did. It was a long time ago. But yeah, there was an ultimatum from my now ex-husband that if I went back to school and got my nursing degree, we were going to be done.
3: Why? Why would that be a thing?
2: Because he told me that I wouldn't need him anymore.
4: Ew, I don't like that at all. Hopefully you were done just with that conversation.
2: Oh, yeah, absolutely. I enrolled the next day, and it took him about a month before he moved out. But no, very happy. Still got my nursing degree. It's been 20 years now. I love my job and couldn't imagine life any other way.
1: Right on, good Christy. Good. Congratulations. Are you remarried?
2: I am. I'm remarried, and I have a million kids, and life is good.
1: All right. Well, we're glad you called in. Thanks for listening.
2: Yeah, thanks so much.
1: Hello, Jade. Someone gave you an ultimatum?
5: Hi, yeah. I had two best friends that had gotten out of touch with each other, and in fact, they were fighting. And with that said, one of them gave me an ultimatum saying that they couldn't be friends with me if I was still going to be friends with the other one. So ultimately, I chose the friend who did not give me the ultimatum.
3: Smart.
1: That's the way to go.
6: I feel like that happens a lot.
1: Are you still friends? Are you still friends with that friend?
5: The one that I chose?
1: Yeah.
5: Oh, yeah, of course. Yeah, we've been friends for years. Actually, all of us have been over like 15 years.
1: Do you follow the other friend? Do you know what's going on with her?
5: I mean, yeah, I follow her through Facebook just to kind of be snoopy, but... you know, I don't know. It's no loss, really. I found I have less drama in my life, and it's actually more smooth sailing now than it ever was. So,
1: That's great.
5: Yeah.
1: All right, Jade. Well, thanks for calling in.
5: Thank you. Bye.
1: Anybody here ever been given an ultimatum? I have.
3: Really?
6: What did someone ultimatum you?
1: Well, let's see. My wife, when we were dating, check this out. She has, I think, 6 friends in her life that died in motorcycle accidents.
6: Oh, that's really sad.
1: So she said, I know. And she was like, if you ever get a motorcycle or whatever, I will get a divorce. Right? We've been married a long time now. Meanwhile, I'm motorcycle shopping.
6: You are not.
1: Hey, are you still going to the whole motorcycle thing?
6: I did not picture you on a motorcycle.
1: Well, there was a point where I had a motorcycle and I would drive with my neighbor's motorcycle. And I would drive it to work in the morning when I started in radio. And it was really cool. It was one of those.
3: Cool. Pulling a radio station on a bike.
1: Except the time I had to ride it in the rain and it's slippery.
6: Oh, yeah.
1: And I was like, this is so scary. I'm not going to do that anymore. Mm-hmm. But I felt so cool on a motorcycle. But anyway, she did give me that ultimatum.
6: I feel like ultimatums in relationships can be really risky. I feel like in mine and Kadeem's relationship, that's like one of our unspoken rules is like, don't give me the ultimatum. I tried to give him an ultimatum pretty early on in our relationship. I couldn't even tell you what it was, but he was not having it.
1: That's not good. It's that you can't do it.
6: I think he actually
1: else.
6: Broke up with me. I seriously do. I think he dumped me. Yeah, because he was like, "Have you lost your mind? Like the reality, I'm gonna make the right decision, but don't ever give me an ultimatum." And never to this day have I done it ever again.
4: But I think some ultimatums, like you have to consider, like how sad is it that that person got to the point where they're feeling like they have to give an ultimatum?
1: Yeah. Right, like Blake, you know? She had lost 6 friends in motorcycle accidents.
4: That's emotional.
6: Have you guys seen the TV show The Ultimatum?
4: Yeah,
1: no,
6: yeah.
1: I've not.
6: It's like a dating show, and essentially you would go in. It would be like before Kadeem and I got engaged, we would go into this game show and give them the ultimatum of either we get married or this relationship's over, and then you go and you date other people.
4: And you have like trial marriages with other people.
1: You know, here's the thing. Ultimatum
3: hosted by Nick Lachey.
1: The ultimatum is you can do an ultimatum. You have to be clever with it, right? Like you can't present it or else.
4: Right.
1: Like you got to be able to say, hey, you know, it really bothers me or it hurts me when you hang out with that one friend of yours.
4: Right.
1: And you bring it up.
4: I don't know how much more I can take of that.
1: Stuff like that. Like that. You know, is there a way? Right. God, do you really have to do that? Do you really have to spend all that money on gambling? Whatever. There's got to be a way. When you say, you better stop gambling or I'm out the door, then it's like, screw you.
3: Well, that's because they probably waited to the breaking point to have the conversation.
1: Right. All right. And I think you can have ultimatums, your own ultimatums. Like, for me, when I was dating, I'm not dating anyone that smokes.
4: Right.
1: You smoke,
3: that's good.
1: But nobody knows that. I'm kidding myself, you know? Or let's say you don't clean the fridge. You just have a bunch of old tomatoes.
3: Mm-hmm. Old tomatoes.
1: No old tomatoes.
4: You don't want to do that.
1: No old tomatoes, man. Then you can't make a salad off old tomatoes. You can't make salsa off old tomatoes.
4: It's all gross and mushy.
1: Yeah, no old tomatoes, you guys. If you've got an ultimatum situation that was presented to you, we want to hear from you. 877-937-1047. or don't. You know, don't do it.
4: Or just else. Don't.
1: Or don't text us either.
0: Z

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1: We were talking off the air earlier today, and for some reason, I can't remember, but the phrase camel toe came up. You remember that?
2: Oh, yeah.
3: We were talking about Camelback Mountain.
4: That's what it was.
3: And then you skipped to camel toe.
1: Oh, yeah. Here's why I skipped the camel toe. I forgot to tell you guys this. I was having dinner with some friends a week and a half ago, my wife and I. And because, you know, I'm sociable. I go out. I talk to people. We're having dinner, and my friend's wife was telling the story how she had played Mahjong. She's playing Mahjong with a young influencer. And the influencer had created this thing called a camel toe stopper. And that it's blowing up, and she's making tons of money. Have you heard of this before?
3: I have not, but no. I would feel like Khloe Kardashian would buy in.
4: Right?
1: Like
3: that was like her thing.
4: Because she does say, yeah, that she rocks one every now and then. What is it? Is it like just something that you put in your pants or something?
1: Well, that's what I thought, but I think it's like a special underwear that you put on. And then you put your yoga pants on top of it.
4: Yeah, I've seen something like that before. I don't know. Maybe it was your friend's company or whatever.
1: Well, I just now tried to Google it, and there's like actually a bunch of those. Like there's lots of different camel toe stopper companies. There's Camel Hider, there's all whatever. And I was like, wow, that's very innovative. And then Blake was like, wait a minute, you don't wear underwear in your leggings. And this woman was like, yes, you do. And Blake's like, I don't wear underwear in my leggings.
4: She goes, Commando.
3: What?
1: Yeah, do you guys wear underwear with your leggings?
3: Yes, yeah, go Commando.
4: I know actually a lot of people that go Commando in leggings because they don't want like the underwear lines or anything like that.
3: Camel toe
4: but
3: central.
4: For me, like I can't even go Commando at any time, anywhere. Like I always have to have something on. So it's just uncomfortable.
2: Gamble and lose.
4: But also, I mean, about leggings, I mean, they're on. Like I understand why women don't wear.
3: I don't. That's risky business right there.
4: How,
3: that is
4: though, it's
3: very
4: leggings.
3: Thin material.
4: What kind of leggings are you wearing that they're see-through?
3: Not see-through. I'm just saying it's thin material.
4: Oh.
3: Like you're going to basically see everything.
4: Oh.
3: You know what I'm saying?
4: Yeah.
1: In the front of
3: feels inappropriate.
4: It feels wrong. And that's what it is.
3: And no offense, if that's your thing, you go for it, you rock it. But yeah, I would think for me, very uncomfortable.
4: Yeah, I'm with you.
1: Well, Blake wears underwear all the time, except when she's wearing like those Lululemon leggings or the Athletica stuff, all that. And because I think it would bother me if you're wearing underwear. It's like when you have a pair of pants on, a swim trunks on, and you put underwear on over your swim trunks, like under your swim trunks. I can't see.
2: I haven't seen anybody wear underwear over their swim trunks. That's a good one.
1: You haven't?
2: No.
1: You need to get out more. I'm the one on the beach. I'm the expert.
2: All right.
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1: Let's go. 104.7 Kiss FM. It's John Jay and Rich. Hey, Casey, good morning. What's up?
2: So y'all are talking about things, the craziest thing you've seen while driving.
1: Yeah.
2: All right. So biggest thing I have ever seen is driving home from work and watching somebody that I guess is Ronald McDonald for McDonald's doing their makeup to be Ronald McDonald.
3: While wow. driving?
4: That's talented.
3: Driving the clown driving. Car?
2: No, they were driving a minivan.
3: That kind of tracks. You would think Ronald might be in a minivan.
1: That is so wild.
5: It's Ronald Town!
6: When you believe in magic, and the hope you do, you'll always have a friend
7: wearing big red shoes.
8: I believe in magic.
6: I believe in you.
9: When you believe in magic.
1: I would have been so starstruck. I actually met Ronald McDonald last year. I was so starstruck.
3: I would have been frightened.
4: Wait, what stage of his makeup was he in? Did he have the all white face? Did he have the red clown looking stuff
2: no,
4: yet?
2: No, he was still doing it. So he had his wig on and was doing the all white face.
3: Whoa.
1: Let me tell you what a big deal that is. Do you know how good you have? There's only been like five Ronald McDonalds.

0: in the entire life. So you saw one of the famous Ronald McDonalds. Yeah, that's pretty big, man.
1: It must be good because you don't put the wig on before the makeup.
2: Yeah, why would you?
1: You must be a pro.
0: Did you yell out the window? I'm loving it.
3: The double cheeseburger.
4: Oh, no, absolutely. No, we were snapping pictures, though.
2: Oh, you have pictures you can send
1: so
2: us?
1: That's so funny.
4: Not on my phone. On my laptop, I do.
2: Ah, well, yeah. When you get to a place, we'd like to see those. Unmasked.
4: Oh, yeah. I was destined to send some. Yeah, right? Half-masked.
2: He was getting ready for Undercover Boss.
0: Hey, Casey. Thanks for listening, man. Thanks for calling in. Really appreciate it.
4: Thank you.
5: The most important part of the McDonald's Happy Meal is you.
0: We got someone else online that saw the Burger King guy putting the crown on. JK, JK. Someone saw Wendy's putting on the red wig. JK, JK.
1: Do another one.
0: Popeye. Someone saw Popeye's at a red light eating some chicken. JK.
1: Yeah, someone JK. Saw the cows from Chick-fil-A.
0: From the Chick-fil-A. Okay. Driving. Okay. And a pastor, two of them, two cows in the front seat of a minivan going somewhere. JK, JK, JK.
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1: Can I ask a question?
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4: Remember, there are no stupid questions, just stupid people.
5: Today, September 28th, is Ask a Stupid Question Day.
6: Stupid question is a stupid question.
7: What a stupid question that is. But I watch you a lot. You ask a lot of stupid questions.
8: You always want to ask me stupid questions.
5: It is Ask a Stupid Question Day today.
9: Hey, ask your stupid questions.
10: Christina. Good morning. You're on the air.
11: Hi.
10: How can we help you?
11: Hi. I was just calling the radio and I wasn't sure why. So that's my question. Why am I calling into the radio?
12: That's a good question.
10: So you heard me say call in and you called in.
11: Yeah. Was just the trigger and I just...
10: All right. Nice job.
11: Why not?
10: All right. Good. Well, it's National Ask a Stupid Question Day, Christina. So thanks for calling in.
11: Yeah.
10: All right. Glow. Good morning, Glow.
13: Morning, y'all. Okay, stupid question is, John Jay, when you're doing stacks and hacks, are you saying stats or stacks is my stupid question?
10: That's a great question, and because I mumble a lot. So we created stacks and hacks because I have all this stuff I want to get to, and I end up putting it in a pile, so it's just stacks and stacks. So it's STACKS, stacks. And then hacks stacks. Rhymes with stacks, right?
13: Because irritating, but I'm like, just go with it, Glow.
10: Yeah. Just go with it. Stats and hacks.
12: But I get how you would think it was stats, mm-hmm. like statistics.
10: Yeah. Thanks, Glow.
13: Anywho, hey, have a good day.
10: You too.
12: Yeah, I have a dumb question.
10: What up, Alex?
14: Hey. So mine is kind of like a memory. I don't know, maybe like... I was in high school, so like mid-2000s. My family was watching TV, and they were all watching The Fresh Prince of Bel-Air. And I joined in late, and when I sat down, I was just not even like real. It was an honest question. Was like, hey, is this a rerun? And they all sat there in silence, and they were like, well, yeah, like they're all reruns. Like, are you serious right now?
10: No, because it was over.
14: It just like didn't even process what I was saying. I was just like, oh my gosh, wait, have we seen this one? Like...
10: But they did end up remaking it a couple of years ago. But very good.
14: Yeah, they did. I don't think it was nearly as funny, but it was
10: just... It wasn't a comedy.
15: It was like drama.
10: Thanks.
14: My first thought was like, wait, is this a rerun? Have you seen this one yet?
10: That's good, Alex. Thank you. Wait, hold on line. I forgot. We got Becky G tickets on the line here. Kat, good morning.
16: Good morning.
10: What's your stupid question?
16: You know, it's more of like a high thought.
10: Okay.
16: Can anybody else hear... when you scratch your head that you hear the who else hears that besides you?
12: Oh, yeah, I think you can hear when somebody's scratching their head.
10: No, you mean the inside, like in your bones?
16: Can they hear the
15: I don't know if you can. I don't think other people can hear that.
12: I feel like I've seen
15: unless they're really going at it.
12: Yeah, because John Jay really goes at his ear, and I can hear that from over here.
10: It's kind of like when you're chewing, you think no one else can hear you, but then when they do hear you. Yeah. All right, Kat, that's a good one. Hold on.
12: That is a high thought.
10: Rebecca.
17: Hi, good morning. How is everyone today?
10: Hi, good. It's National Ask a Stupid Question Day. What's yours?
17: All right. My stupid question. No matter how many times I've tried to wrap my head around this concept, I don't understand the concept and how you launder money.
10: Oh, God.
12: Yeah.
10: I've never understood that. I watched Ozark twice.
12: The racketeering.
10: Oh, it's such a...
17: Seriously, I think Ozark is the one that prompted it for me. I'm like, well, if you're putting money into a business, you're just getting taxed on it anyways. I don't get it. I don't get the benefit. I'm trying to figure it out. I just can't.
10: I was watching something the other day. I can't remember what it was, but somebody handed somebody a bag of money on a TV show, and a whole bag of money. And they go, you're going to have to launder this now. And I was like, oh, man, what does that mean?
15: Well, I mean, doesn't that mean like you clean it through your business? So it's like if you're a drug mule or if you're a drug dealer and you get a bunch of cash, then you would put it into the strip club that you own. So eventually it goes in through a business. And then when it comes out, it's legitimate.
12: It looks legit.
15: Yeah. Mm-hmm. It looks legit. I think that's how that works.
12: That's the
17: but you're only
12: answer.
17: Getting a portion because you're still getting taxed on it, right?
12: Yeah, I guess so.
10: You know, that's a good question. That's not a stupid question. You've been eliminated. Andrew.
15: It's too good.
10: Andrew, good morning.
18: So my question, for years, I never understood it, and I still don't know it to the day. People never told me. They just think I'm stupid. But I never understood, what is a take a penny, leave a penny? Like, what is that?
12: So if you're short of change, you can borrow like a penny or two from that stash. But if you go over a little bit, you could leave your pennies in there for somebody else.
10: You mean like at a 7-Eleven or something?
12: Yeah, yeah.
10: Oh, I thought he was doing a phrase.
1: Like the change jar at a store.
12: Yeah.
10: That's the part you don't get?
18: Yeah, no, because like I saw them when I was like a little kid. I was probably maybe 7 years old and I saw it. And it just never made sense to me. It's like, take a penny, leave a penny. So I take a penny, but then I leave a penny. But then I'm short a penny.
10: No, like let's say you're buying something and it's $5.02. And you don't want to break your other five, so you can take 2 cents out of there. Now let's say there's another day where you're there, and your bill is $4.80, and you get 20 cents back. You can take 20 cents and put it back in a thing. You're just helping. It's like just being a kind person.
12: Yeah. Either way, like a couple of pennies doesn't matter.
10: That's a good one. Hold on, Andrew.
12: It's a good question.
10: That's a good one. I might sneeze. Jordan, good morning. What's your stupid question?
3: Hi. So mine is more of a story about a stupid question that I asked when I was in high school. One of my teachers had what he called a dumb quote board, and anytime someone asked something that he thought was dumb, he would write our quote on the board and our name for every class period to see for that week. And I raised my hand and I asked, we were talking about prairie dogs, and I asked if dogs was spelled D-A-W-G.
10: Dog.
3: And he put it on the board, and I've been embarrassed ever since.
10: Well, you're not wrong. That's your friend.
1: In some cases, it is.
10: That's
1: right?
10: Your buddy. That's your dog. Okay. All right, hold on, Jordan. All right, real quick. Out of all these, who gets Becky G tickets? Who do you guys think? Which is the dumbest question? Stupidest question.
1: I like them all.
15: I was going to say they're all good.
1: Alex with the rerun is good.
12: It's pretty good.
1: Uh-huh. And then I like Kat with the scratch your head.
12: Scratch your heads like the it's the see, it's Kat, more of a deep thought, but it's about a thought.
10: Kat, you want Becky G tickets? Are you down?
19: Yes.
10: Okay. I think she's coming to the fair, so you get to go to the fair and see her too.
12: Cool. That's fun.
10: Yeah.
19: Awesome.
10: All right, hold on, Kat. All right.
12: Scratching her head.
10: Dill, can you handle that?
1: Stupid question, real quick.
12: Yeah, let's
1: go ahead. Before we move on.
10: No, I was gonna tell you my stupid question.
1: Okay. If tomatoes are technically a fruit, uh-huh. right? Is ketchup like a smoothie?
12: It's good.
10: I was going to say, you know how you go to Taco Bell, you have the sporks?
12: Uh-huh.
10: Like, how come it's not called foon?
1: I like
10: it's a spork. Like, they went, hey, it's a spoon and a fork. It's a spork. Or why not call it a foon?
12: Maybe these aren't dumb. Maybe these are smarter than we think there.
1: No, but maybe it's because it's more spoon than fork.
10: Maybe. I don't know.
12: You know the phrase, after dark?
10: Yeah.
12: Why isn't it after light? It's not after dark. After dark's morning.
10: That's right. So this is the question my wife asked me this weekend. So we were in Mexico this weekend. We were in Cancun for this like longevity seminar thing with a bunch of doctors and stuff. And she says to me, we're sitting on the beach looking at this beautiful beach. And she says, what ocean is this? And I'm like, pfft. And I was like, oh my God, I don't know. Do you guys know?
12: Pacific.
1: I would guess Pacific.
15: Yeah, I would
10: wrong.
15: So it's Atlantic?
10: Wrong.
15: Hmm.
10: I mean, it's the Caribbean and it goes into the Atlantic.
15: Oh.
10: And I was like, ooh, wow. Okay. Had no idea.
15: Hmm.
10: But I had to Google it. I was like,
12: I guess I think Mexico, since we're on that side, it would be.
10: Because I was all like, come on, Blake. And I was like, I don't know.
15: Oh, confused.
1: Yeah, I've never been great with geography.
15: The maps.
10: But I know that had I said that question to my dad, he would have been pissed off. When I was a kid, I remember one time I asked him if Denmark was in the United States. He was pissed.
12: I bet.
10: Yeah.
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1: Hello, Juliet.
2: Hi, guys.
1: Hi, what's up? You're on the air.
2: Ugh, I'm just so annoyed. Thanks for letting me vent. My boyfriend walks around the house naked, like constantly.
1: Mm-hmm.
2: And a lot of the time I don't care that much, but he'll do it when people come over.
3: What?
2: So,
4: ew.
2: Yeah.
3: What?
2: Mm-hmm. So last weekend my friend came by unexpectedly and he just walked into the kitchen naked, grabbed some food, walked back upstairs.
3: Guy friend, girlfriend?
2: My friend. It was a girl.
4: I mean, does he know your girlfriend doesn't want to see him?
5: I was going to say, like, my friends would be like, can you fix him? Because this is weird
4: like
5: and gross.
4: I don't want to keep seeing your boyfriend naked.
2: Yeah. I had to apologize. And she's just like, is this normal? And I'm like, yeah. And he's just like yells from upstairs, like, you know, have fun. And like, it's just like, if I did that, I know he'd be livid.
3: Oh, sure.
2: Right? Like, so it's just super unfair. And, yeah, rude to my guest. And
4: unfair.
3: Yeah. Wait,
4: unfair to your friend because she had to, like, unsolicited see him naked? Or unfair in what way?
2: Well, I know if I walked around the place naked, he'd freak out if any of his guy friends saw me naked.
1: Would you, though? Do you feel, like, could you, if, just to make a point, are you comfortable being naked? Like, would you do that? Like, do you want to do that?
2: I don't really want to. No,
1: okay,
2: it's the principle of the thing.
1: Right, he does it.
2: You know, like if you don't want your guy friends seeing me naked, why is it cool for my girlfriends to see you naked?
4: I could see that.
2: We don't want to see your stuff. That's rude.
3: I had a friend of mine that I set up with one of Stacy's friends, and I did not know that he was a walk around naked guy. And like at first, I think she's like, okay, well, he's like sitting around having his coffee in the morning naked. That's a little weird. But when it really got weird is he would drive to her house with clothes on, then get naked, and then go up to the door and ring the doorbell naked.
1: What?
3: Yeah. And she's like, all right, I'm out.
1: He would what? Not like, so in their neighborhood be naked?
3: In
1: he could get arrested for that.
4: Nudity. Yeah, it's like indecency or something.
3: Yeah, so sometimes.
2: Yeah. Thankfully, he keeps it to the house.
3: Sometimes the naked people
1: that's
3: just
1: weird,
3: want to be.
1: Man.
3: Yeah, I thought it was really weird too. And of course, I got yelled at for setting them up too. But I didn't know that part.
1: She went out to his house and he was having coffee naked, like it was. Did they get intimate? Were they already intimate?
3: They were dating. So,
1: intimate. He'd been naked in front of her.
3: Yeah, but at some point, you know, you put your clothes back on and then you start moving around the house. But maybe sometimes the naked people just love being naked.
1: Well, it depends, I think, because I'm a guy who's very insecure about being naked in front of people. But let me ask you this, Juliet. Is he, like, you know, gifted in that area?
2: I mean, he's fine.
1: Well, I guess it all depends on you're fine. Because if I was a lot larger, I've seen those guys at the gym all the time when they're naked and they got big
3: those
1: junk.
3: Guys.
1: Yeah, they're big junk. They walk around naked. I'm like, I get it. I think I would too.
5: You would want to flaunt it.
1: Yeah, totally.
4: But that doesn't mean anybody else wants to.
1: It doesn't
4: to see
1: matter.
4: It.
1: Like, yeah, I want people to go, whoa, dude, you see Judge's junk? Oh my God. He's huge.
4: Terrible.
1: That guy's huge. I'd be like, oh, sorry, man.
3: Hit the wall.
1: I wish. It's my dream, but it's sadly, it's the opposite.
2: Oh, you're coming over here.
1: I have to cover it up with a sock. A little sock.
2: Yeah.
1: All right, Julie. Well, thanks for sharing that story with us. We'd love to hear from all nudists.
3: All right. Yeah, what's the... That's not cool.
4: It's got to be some sort of etiquette.
3: Yeah.
1: I mean, I mostly want to hear from Rich's friend. You're the guy. You see a man's friend, you see who the man is. Who's the guy you set up with? You're a closet nudist?
3: I had no idea. I truly didn't.
1: How do you not have an idea if the guy's walking her door naked? Does he do that? I mean, that's such a weird thing.
3: I thought it was very bizarre, too, when I heard him, like, what?
1: Like, to be in the front seat of your car. Like, I have, you know, I grew up surfing, and we would always get to get dressed outside the car and in the car, and it's uncomfortable. So you're already dressed. To get naked in the front seat of your car and then go knock on the door.
3: Go ring the doorbell for the date.
1: Yeah, we got to get him on the air. Get him on the air. Juliet, thanks for calling in.
2: Thanks, guys.
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1: All right, it's time for Stacks and Hacks. Stacks and stacks of information. Rich has life hacks. Check this out. Bill Gates thinks AI could kill a billion people.
2: Oh, that sounds fun.
3: Like, in what way? Because it's like killing the planet?
2: John Jay didn't read the whole story.
1: It actually says click here for a full story. We should do a whole segment on clickbait.
3: Yeah.
1: Like, should I click on it? Should I not click on it?
4: Okay, I saw this too. And says right now the threat is people with bad intent using AI. But he literally said, like, it could trigger events that could cause a billion deaths.
2: That's crazy.
4: So they could use AI to hack into the power grid, and then people don't have, you know, power or water, and that, would hurt a lot of people.
2: Nice to the robots. Lesson.
1: A substitute teacher in Missouri lost her job when someone found her OnlyFans account. She also claimed she was banned from volunteering and helping out as a parent at her kid's school. Here she is, Sheena Sittner.
5: If teachers were paid better, women wouldn't have to resort to online content creation. It's sex sells. It's funny because I've had this account, this OnlyFans account, for 2+ years. So whoever did find it did some deep dive digging, because 2 years later, and now it's being found out. I didn't, however, think that I would be completely stripped away from being at my kid's school.
3: That's sad.
1: It is sad. And what's interesting is that what happened? Did one of the dads find her and then tell the wife? The wife got pissed and ratted her out?
3: Like, one of the dads probably subscribed to hers, right. And then the wife went and, like, you know
4: Blame.
3: What I mean? Yeah, that's what happened.
1: Social media posts going viral where a Five Guys worker claims a customer freaked out on them because they ordered a plain burger. And they were upset later because they didn't have any toppings on it. They didn't understand what a plain burger is. 72-year-old diehard Pokemon fan in Ohio was convicted of placing an illegal GPS tracker on a delivery driver's van so he could track when and where the driver was making deliveries on Pokemon cards.
3: Oh, so he could, like, steal them? Or?
1: Yeah.
3: Oh, you'll, that's
1: crazy. Buy them because you got to... Nobody knows when those shipments are coming. It's pretty crazy. According to the latest internet polling... This backs up the Bill Gates thing. Americans are a lot more worried about AI than the rest of the world.
2: Because we know. We've seen Terminator. We know what's going to happen.
1: How do these people get so lucky? A new poll, 45% of people claim they have not received any calls, texts, or emails from political candidates or causes over the past month.
3: What?
1: I get them every day now.
3: All the time.
1: I get every day.
4: They get really creative with them too. Like, the text starts with, oh, can you believe this? And I'm like, who is this? And I'm like, oh, political text again. Yeah.
1: Get this. For the last 70 years, residents of Alberta, Canada have shared something in common with Antarctica. They are all officially free of rats. There are no rats. For 70 years, no rats.
2: Well, that's cool.
1: And then... Someone found one, frozen.
2: Frozen, okay, that doesn't count.
1: Do you know this? 90% of the world's currency is digital.
2: Yeah, that's where it's all going, too.
1: I didn't know that.
4: I would not think they would be that high.
1: I know.
2: That's why you need to get yourself a cold wallet. You guys know what a cold wallet is?
1: Just from this TV show I saw.
3: What is that?
4: Kind of.
2: Yeah, better go get one.
4: I don't want to.
1: Internet poll asks, what's your opinion on turn signals? Should they always be used? And yes, everyone thinks so. In fact, somebody even said, the fact that this is a question is insane.
4: I kind of don't think they're necessary if nobody else is on the road behind you.
2: It's force of habit, though.
1: You know? I saw this
4: turning outside of my driveway. Probably
1: I saw this everywhere over the weekend, and we didn't address it yesterday, but I think it's important. The New York Times polled all these TV critics and showrunners to create a list of the 100 best TV shows of the 21st century. Number one, do you guys see it?
2: Breaking Bad.
1: Breaking Bad, number one.
3: I haven't seen it.
1: It's always like the top. Like it's always The Wire and Breaking Bad.
2: Oh yeah,
3: The Wire's good.
4: I feel like, oh my gosh, the one with the dragons and people.
2: Game of Thrones.
4: That one's always up there too.
1: Game of Thrones number 6. Fleabag is number 5. Succession is 4. Mad Men 3. The Wire and Breaking Bad.
3: I wonder what, like, these critics are taking into account. Does it just have all of the elements? Like, it has the crime. It has the relationship.
1: Well, Breaking Bad literally has all the elements.
2: And then it's like, usually it's got to be something groundbreaking that we haven't seen before. I'm surprised Sopranos isn't on that list. Did you say Sopranos or no?
1: Not in the top. Not what I said.
2: Wow. That'd be bigger than Fleabag, I would think.
4: Yeah. I don't think I ever saw Fleabag.
1: I don't see Sopranos. I mean, I know it's going to be on here.
2: They forget. People forget.
1: I don't see Sopranos on here. Sorry, man. Not on here. I mean, I'm sure
4: Surprising.
1: It's on here. Yeah. Okay. So what do you got for life hacks?
2: It's sweater weather. Well, I mean, you know, here it's below 90 for a day or so. So we think it's time to bust out the sweaters. But Do you have the problems with the neck being all stretched out and the shoulders because they're on hangers, bumps all over the shoulders? Don't do that anymore, Peyton. Stop it.
3: Okay.
2: Stop it.
3: I'm stopping.
2: I'm going to give you the simplest version of this, but I'm going to put a longer version on the website because it's a little involved. You fold it in such a way that you put the hanger basically through the armpits, and then you never have a stretched out neck, and you never have armpit or shoulder bumps. That way, the sweater's weight supported without pulling at the collar or the shoulders. That will be that life hack for you on JohnJayAndRich.com.
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1: We got tickets to comedian Matt Rife. Kent is our contestant. Hey, Kent.
2: Hey, good morning.
1: Good morning. What are we playing, Nick?
3: You guys were playing Beat Shazam today. Just speaking of the VMAs, we've been talking about a lot today. We're going to do VMA winners today.
4: Ooh.
3: And you can get a bonus point if you can guess what song won what category, okay?
1: Okay.
3: Make sense? Mm-hmm. Okay. We're going to start with Jonjay. And that's when I told
1: you it's Taylor Swift.
3: Uh-huh.
1: That's Opalite.
3: Uh-huh.
1: And
3: 2 points.
1: She won for the video Best Artist Video Director. Whatever the title
3: I think
1: is.
3: I can probably give you that one. It was so Opalite won Best Direction. So you did so Best Video Director. I mean, that makes sense.
1: Up to you. I'm not going to fight you.
3: 3 points. You. 3 points for Jonjay Van Ness. Rich. I ain't got a thing, but I think maybe I
4: just swim. BTS.
3: Mm-hmm.
4: For the video Swim, and they won Best Artist of the Year.
3: Best Artist of the Year, okay. That is, you do get 2 points, Rich, because it is BTS
2: that.
3: And Swim.
2: I can steal that.
3: Oh, go ahead, Kent.
2: Is it Best Group?
3: Best Group? Oh, man, I'm sorry.
5: That's a good guess.
6: Don't be an idiot.
3: We are looking for Best K-Pop and Song of the Year.
4: They Song
3: both of
4: the
3: those.
4: Year.
3: Okay. Either way, Rich gets 2 points. We'll move on now. Round one continues with Peyton Whitmore Strickland.
5: New artist.
3: It's Die on This Hill.
5: Die on this
3: I'm going to give it to you.
5: Thank you.
3: That's 3 points for Peyton.
4: Not
3: yeah,
4: just
3: she did.
1: It's
3: she did win
1: running up this hill.
5: I don't want to hear that ever again. Sorry,
3: right.
5: Kate Bush.
3: You guys killing it today, Kyle. She's from Texas. I can tell
5: by the way she's two stepping right. That's Ella Langley.
3: Uh-huh.
5: She's in Texas. She won Best Country Artist.
3: Best country
1: song.
5: Song and artist.
3: Best country song.
5: Best country person.
3: She's just the best.
5: Yeah,
1: I am
5: the best.
1: Slowly
5: country.
1: Or quickly becoming an Ella fella. I've been listening to her music nonstop the last couple of days, and she's really good.
3: She's dating somebody, right?
5: Do you want Scott to get you the same T-shirt?
1: Yeah, no, I'm going to go to her concert and go get my own T-shirt.
5: Oh, okay.
1: I would assume that's part of her merch, an Ella fella, unless people make it their own on Etsy.
5: His was, I think, concert merch.
1: Yeah.
3: Either way, you did great, Kyle. So good job. 3 points.
5: Thank you, Nick.
3: So right now, everybody but Rich has 3, and we'll move on to Kent. Hey, Mr. DJ. Play some of this pretty
2: little lady. Okay, that's Bruno Mars. Just Might. And is it for, I don't know, Best pop song.
3: Best pop song. That's a good guess. It's wrong, but it's a good guess. That's Best R&B song is what we're looking for. But 2 points for Kent in round one. And man, you guys are just nailing it today. Jonjay.
1: Yeah.
3: Starts round two.
1: Okay. Do you want the house Sabrina Carpenter.
3: Uh-huh.
1: House Tour is that
3: uh-huh.
1: song. And I think that one for best single, best video.
3: Best video, best single.
1: Best video.
3: Any other guesses?
1: Best collab with Madonna.
3: Okay. Yeah, spoiler. For later in this game. Mm-hmm. One for best editing.
1: Oh, yeah. It was
3: of
1: really
3: course.
1: Well done.
5: Such a good
3: just
5: song.
3: Really good editing.
1: Those
3: in
1: are
3: that
1: the ones
3: video.
1: They should do off camera.
3: All right. So Jonjay, 2 points around two, bringing his total to 5 today. Rich. It'll never be
4: the cure. The Cure, Olivia Rodrigo.
3: Mm-hmm. What did it win, Rich?
4: What did it win? It won Best Video, of course. Why wouldn't it?
3: This, I think everybody's guess has been Best Video. This might surprise you because it surprised me. Best Alternative Song.
4: Oh, really?
5: Oh, I get
3: from
5: that.
3: Olivia Rodrigo.
5: I can see that vibe with that song.
4: Because it's borrowing a little riff from the Foo Fighters.
5: Yeah. And she's like kind of going viral because her concert outfit to that specific
4: oh,
5: song.
4: Yeah,
5: she's like getting rained on. Yeah. And it's like
4: and it melts away.
5: Melting like toilet paper.
3: And then that's the cure, I guess.
5: Mm-hmm.
4: It's a great song.
3: Okay. Yeah. 4 points for Rich today. Great job. Peyton.
5: That's Pink Panthers, Zara Larsson, Stateside, and they won for best group duo song.
3: Best group duo song, okay?
5: Something like that. Best duo.
3: I can't believe you didn't get this. How about best art direction?
5: Wow. Oh.
3: Yeah.
5: Oh, sorry, Zara and Pink.
3: No, it's okay. They did great.
5: I wasn't aware of your game.
3: 5 points today for Peyton Whitmore. Hey, Kyle, it's your turn.
5: Remember,
6: Okay, that's Madonna and Sabrina Carpenter. I can't remember the name of it, but they won for Best Collaboration.
3: Yeah, that's correct. It's the name of the song is Bring Your Love.
6: That's right.
3: Bring Your Love. 5 points for Kyle today as well. My goodness, you guys. Hey, Kent, if you can get this, we'll give you 10 points, and you're going to go see Matt Rife.
2: All right. Taylor Swift, Fate of Ophelia.
3: Mm-hmm.
2: And that was for Best Video.
3: Yeah, that's it. Video of the year. All right. He was O-feeling that one. Am I right, guys?
6: You are.
2: All right. Heck yeah.
1: All right, Ken, hold on, like, congratulations. Thanks for playing. We're going to set you up. And we got tickets again tomorrow, too. By the way, one thing about the VMAs that I don't have an answer to is when they did the Video Vanguard Award and they brought out Nirvana, right? They brought out Dave Grohl. They brought out the dude that looks like Dr. Phil. And there was another dude. And I don't know who that dude is because I know Kurt Cobain died. And there was another dude. Did you guys see him?
4: Yeah, he's from the Foo Fighters.
1: But he gets up there and he just, the three of them are standing up there. And he opens up his jacket, takes out a pack of cigarettes, and starts smoking a cigarette, lights mm-hmm. a cigarette. And it's like, to me, it was like he's taken away from what the guy was saying.
4: Because I wouldn't have done that.
1: I'm kind of like, who is this guy? What's this guy doing? Stop doing that. Did you guys see that?
6: Distracting.
1: It was very distracting and disrespectful to Nirvana. I was ticked. But I also didn't know who he is. So he's in the Foo Fighters?
4: Mm-hmm.
1: So did he not catch that it was a Nirvana thing?
6: I know, it's like, what relation?
4: I'm going to go up with these guys from the Foo Fighters.
1: Yeah,
4: but I'll tell you, that bass player looks different. He looks like a school teacher now.
1: He looks like Dr. Phil.
4: For sure.
1: Yeah. Commercial free.

0: Wake up,
1: John Jay and Rich on Z100.
0: We were talking off the air earlier today, and for some reason, I can't remember, but the phrase camel toe came up. You remember that?
2: Oh, yeah.
3: We were talking about Camelback Mountain.
4: That's what it
3: and
4: was.
3: And then you skipped to camel toe.
0: Oh, yeah. Here's why I skipped the camel toe. I forgot to tell you guys this. I was having dinner with some friends a week and a half ago, my wife and I. And because, you know, I'm sociable. I go out. I talk to people. We're having dinner, and my friend's wife was telling the story how she had played Mahjong. She's playing Mahjong with a young influencer. And the influencer had created this thing called a camel toe stopper. And that it's blown up, and she's making tons of money. Have you heard of this before?
3: I have not, but no. I would feel like Khloe Kardashian would buy in.
4: Right? Like that was
3: like her
4: thing. Because she does say, yeah, that she rocks one every now and then. What is it? Is it like just something that you put in your pants or something?
0: Well, that's what I thought, but I think it's like a special underwear that you put on. And then you, then you put your yoga pants on top of it.
4: Yeah, I've seen something like that before. I don't know. Maybe it was your friend's company or whatever.
0: Well, I just now tried to Google it, and there's like actually a bunch of those. Like I thought, I was like,
3: there's
0: how unique.
3: Lots of options.
0: But, yeah, there's lots of different camel toe stopper companies. There's Camel Hider. There's all whatever. And I was like, wow, that's very innovative. And then Blake was like, wait a minute. You don't wear underwear on your leggings? And this woman was like, yes, you do. And Blake's like, I don't wear underwear on my leggings.
4: She goes, commando.
3: What?
0: Yeah, do you guys wear underwear with your leggings?
3: Yes, yeah, you can't like, go commando.
4: I know actually a lot of people that go commando in leggings because they don't want like the underwear lines or
3: but
4: anything
3: then it's
4: like that.
3: Camel toe
4: but
3: central.
4: For me, like I can't even go commando at any time, anywhere. Like I always have to have something on. So it's just uncomfortable.
2: Gamble and lose.
4: But well, also, I mean, but leggings, yeah. I mean, they're on. Like I understand why women don't wear.
3: I don't. That's risky business right there.
4: How,
3: that is
4: though, it's
3: very
4: leggings.
3: Thin material.
4: What kind of leggings are you wearing that they're see-through?
3: Not see-through. I'm just saying it's thin material.
4: Oh.
3: Like you're going to basically see everything.
4: Oh.
3: You know what I'm saying?
4: Yeah.
0: In the front or back.
3: It feels inappropriate.
4: It does. It feels wrong. And that's what it is.
3: And no offense. If that's your thing, you go for it. You rock it. But yeah, I would think for me, very uncomfortable.
4: Yeah, I'm with you.
0: Well, Blake wears underwear all the time, except when she's wearing like those Lululemon leggings or the what Athletica stuff, all that. And I think it would bother me if you were wearing underwear. It's like when you have a pair of pants on, a swim trunks on, and you put underwear on over your swim trunks, like under your swim trunks. I can't see.
2: I haven't seen anybody wear underwear over their swim trunks. That's a new one.
0: You haven't?
2: No.
0: You need to get out more. I'm the one on the beach. I'm the expert.
2: All right.
1: Z100.

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0: same. Z100 with John Jay and Rich in the morning. Let's go.
1: I know that there's a storyline with Team Moms, the baseball one, the Kim Kardashian one that's filmed here.
2: Yeah.
1: Because there's a... So just give you guys a little heads up. I watched the first two episodes and then I watched the last episode. And I saw the whole... So one of the moms decided to become a lesbian.
3: Mm-hmm. Yeah. Right? Well, she came out.
1: Oh, she... I didn't see that part. I saw that her husband is trying to set him up with a date and whatever. And we're going to have one of the Teen Moms in tomorrow. So that show is doing well, I think. Has anyone seen where it's ranked? Do they do the rankings on Paramount Plus?
3: I don't know if Paramount Plus does like Netflix does, where they rank 1, 2, 3. I haven't seen that on Paramount Plus, but I know a lot of people talking about it, yeah. A lot of people watching it.
1: Okay, so what do you guys think?
2: I watched the whole season. And? The whole season, all 8 episodes. It's really wild because it's hard to find likable people on that show. And I hope that some of those likable people are the ones that are joining us today.
1: Oh, really? Because you know what's funny?
2: Yeah.
1: My friend Will, it's his team. And I enjoy watching him on TV because you can see him having a great time.
3: I think there's like a lot of likable characters. I watched the whole thing too. So I feel like I'm ready for season 2. Like I'm in.
2: Yeah. It's got a lot of the good stuff in it that you love in a reality show. And it's like they do the fighting that reality shows do well. Somebody says something, word gets around, everybody hates that person, that person's got to defend themselves. Cat fight in an 80s party. It happens in all the reality shows.
3: That's a really good recap, actually.
1: I'm watching it, and I'm like again, I watched the first 2 episodes and the last episode. I'm like, how are they ripping on this guy for not telling them that he owns a house or not owns a house?
3: Like,
1: it's none of their business.
3: I feel like you missed
1: a lot. Well, yeah. I did miss a lot, but I'm still, as somebody, I'm like, it's none of their business if he owns a house.
2: It truly isn't, but I guess if you step in it enough, people start questioning you and be like, hey, I don't know if that's true.
3: Their issue is more the lies about it, other than they were like, in the middle part that you didn't watch.
1: Right.
3: They were like, it doesn't matter if you do or don't. In fact, if you were open about it, that's probably more relatable. Like everybody goes through financial stuff, but like instead you lied about it.
1: Well, another show, number one on Netflix is A Different World, which is a show I used to watch when I was in college. And I love that show. And they brought it back. If you guys start watching, that's number one on Netflix. No. So it's about college life in Hillman College, which is an HBCU college, right? And when it was on originally, it was a spinoff of The Cosby Show. And it starred Lisa Bonet, and then she was only there for a year. But it took off for about 4 or 5 years, and it was such a good show about college life. And it was a comedy. But what they did is they brought it back, and it's number one on Netflix now, but it's like when they did Fresh Prince, how it's kind of serious, but it's also funny. Do you know what I mean? It's one of the, it's like that. And it's cool because it's all the characters I love. And Peyton, I think you would like this because one of the stars who played Dwayne was Kadeem Hardison.
4: Oh, yeah.
1: And Kadeem Hardison is in it. And he's great.
4: Kadeem Hardison's awesome.
1: And they brought back a lot of the old characters and their kids are going to school. It's really good. It's number one right now. I'm only 3 episodes in.
4: Huh.
1: But I'm really enjoying it. Maybe the nostalgia.
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0: 100 with John Jay and Rich in the morning.
1: Hey, it's time for second date update. Phil went on a date, wants a second date, get ghosted. You know the drill. Phil, good morning. You're on the air.
2: Good morning. How you doing?
1: Good. Tell us about the situation you're in with this girl.
2: Got ghosted, and it's crazy because, like, this is new to me. I can't even remember the last time I got ghosted, if I've been ghosted at all. Everything was great. It was a great date. We went out, went to go see Avengers Endgame in theaters, and I'm a bit of a Marvel nerd, so I don't know if I just did too much with that and maybe kind of freaked her out, but it seemed like it went really well. I don't know what went wrong.
3: When you say, like, you're kind of a Marvel nerd and you went to the movie, were you, like, reciting the lines? Because hasn't that been out for a while? Like, what do you mean that, like, what could have weirded her out about you being a Marvel fan?
2: Well, just, like, giving her context about characters and, like, I know some facts about the movie and stuff, and I was just excited to see it in theaters again, so I don't know if I just came across a little too strong.
4: Maybe you just talked too much, you know, like during the movie, you're just trying to watch the movie.
3: It could be as simple as that.
1: The main thing about the movie that came out this weekend was the end credit scenes. There were four different end credit scenes, and they leaked. And so I was fortunate enough to be able to watch the end credit scenes without going to the four-hour movie. So I could see, and it's interesting too, because whenever I talk about some of the Marvel stuff with my sons, my wife is just like, no part of it. Yeah, no part of it. So I wonder if she could have been like that, Phil, and you caught on when you're talking about, you know, Iron Man making the mask at the end. Did you watch the end credits scenes?
5: I did not.
1: Oh, they're
5: good. I haven't seen any of them yet.
1: And they're good. Well, I don't want to get all marveled out like Phil.
5: Yeah, don't say anything, Phil. I don't need to know yet. Yeah.
1: All right, Phil, was it good, though? Did you like the end credit scenes? Were they great?
2: Yeah, of course.
1: All right, so what's this girl's name, Phil?
2: Her name's Tara.
1: All right, so we're going to call Tara. It's recently, because the movie just came out Friday, so this is a very recent ghosting. But so hang tight. We'll get her on the phone, and we're going to find out why she's blowing you off.
2: Awesome. Thank you.
1: All right. Second date update continues next with John Jay and Rich.

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1: Just text the keyword
0: waffle
1: to 81530 now for your chance to be there for seven shows. That's the keyword
0: waffle
1: to 81530 now to win Z100's golden ticket.
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4: Hey, we're in the middle of second date update. You got Phil. Phil's getting ghosted by Tara.
5: It's that time of year, everybody, where ghosts are around, except for real ghosts come back and haunt you. Phil's ghost was a date that just disappeared. They went to see a Marvel movie. They went to go see Endgame. But Phil, was his nerd talk the thing that endgamed the actual date? We are going to find out by talking to Tara.
4: All right, she's ready to go. Dylan, okay. You want to patch her through? Hi, Tara.
6: Hi.
4: Hey, thanks for jumping on the air with us.
6: Yeah, no problem.
4: Okay, so got a call from a guy, went on a date with you, thinks you're awesome, wants to see you again. He says you're ghosting him, and we thought we would call you and see if we can get the dish on why you're ghosting him, if that's okay.
6: Yeah, okay. This is weird because I was actually very clear with him that I just wasn't interested. So, like, when you say that, why am I ghosting him? Like, I don't know how you can ghost somebody if they ask you to see them again. And then you're like, no.
5: Yeah, that is not a ghost.
6: You know,
7: ghosting now? Yeah.
8: No. I mean, no, that's telling not. It how it is. Okay. That you're uninterested.
5: So wait, after, did he text you afterwards or during the date did you tell him no? How did you say no?
6: He texted me afterwards and I told him, thanks so much, but I'm just not interested. I was very clear.
5: Very clear.
7: Yeah, there should be just no questions after that.
4: Okay.
8: I'm confused.
7: Other than maybe like a why are you not interested? I don't know.
6: I'm actually kind of confused why he would even call you guys. Honestly, I'm at work right now, so this is not even convenient for me. So I don't know what he wants me to say that I haven't literally already said to him.
9: Hey, I'm sorry about all this. I haven't heard from you.
6: Oh, my God. Is that Phil?
4: Yeah.
6: You guys didn't even tell me he was going to be on the phone.
4: No. He is.
9: Okay, I'm just confused because you never really told me what I did wrong.
6: What do you mean what you did wrong? I told you I wasn't interested.
9: Right, but I thought that maybe you were just saying that.
5: That's... Seems pretty direct to me.
6: Because what? Because that's what I mean. I said no. There wasn't like a hidden meaning. I wasn't being coy. I told you no, I'm not interested.
9: I just feel like if you told me what happened, that maybe I could fix it.
6: Fix what? I don't want another day.
5: I guess he's saying, is there something that he did that maybe you were into him at first, but he did something that turned you off or made you feel a certain way?
7: Or maybe if you just tell him, it's like some sort of closure and he'll go away.
4: He thinks he was a Marvel nerd and that's why you're not into him. Like, I'd like to know why you're not into him. Well, go ahead.
6: I don't want to be mean right now.
4: Don't be mean.
6: Is that what you want?
4: No, I think it's interesting when somebody doesn't like somebody, you can always say, you know what? They had little teeth and big gums. You know what? They were too short. I know two people that went on a date the other day. I told my wife, she goes, oh my God, he's too short for her. Like there's things like that. So what was it? If you don't mind.
6: I mean, it's not like one thing really.
8: Spill.
6: I don't know. He wore sunglasses inside.
4: Oh, I hate that.
6: He talked about being an entrepreneur, but then just like explained to me MLM for a while. He was always trying to like make little jokes with the employees at the place. Like I was like, why is everything got to be like a little joke? I guess he nerded out on Marvel. He was like weirdly checking his phone, like for notes, like conversation topics the whole time. I don't know how far do you want me to go.
4: Wow. I didn't understand the entrepreneur part. He said he was an entrepreneur and then what?
6: And then he was just like talking. He's trying to explain to me MLMs, like multi-level marketing.
4: Oh, God.
5: Oh, pyramid scheme.
8: Well, those are like the...
5: I'm a pyramid scheme entrepreneur.
8: I think the only MLM I support is...
4: This is what I'm talking about. These are many reasons why you don't want to see him again. Yeah. I get it. Is there more? Yeah. You had a list. Is there more?
6: He wore ankle socks, which was weird to me. He parted his hair in a weird way. I don't know. I mean,
7: okay,
6: that's
7: a lot of things. She was just not into it.
4: There you go, Phil.
5: It actually explains the no thank you, I'm not interested. There was too much to explain in the text.
4: That's great.
5: And she tried to be nice. She tried to let him off the hook.
9: This is all a shock to me. I really thought that it went well, and it was just because I was passionate about the movie. But I see why you don't want to see me again, Tara.
6: Great. Glad we had this talk.
8: Oh, my gosh.
5: Doesn't feel like there's a lot of chemistry here.
8: No, there's definitely someone out there for you, Phil. It's just not Tara.
7: I think we can close this chapter.
8: Yeah.
4: All right, Tara, thank you for jumping on the air with us. We know you're busy. Thanks for taking time to talk to us at work.
6: Anytime,
4: all right,
6: I guess.
4: Phil, take notes. All right, that's Second Date Update, you guys, with John, Jane, Rich.
1: C100.

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1: All right, it's time for Bain's Predictions. We have a special guest in the studio for our horoscope segment. We have Nina from Team Moms Baseball, Paramount Plus.
2: Thanks, guys. Excited to be here.
1: In the studio. Peyton, what is the vibe today?
3: Well, it's actually perfect that Nina's in the studio because if you've watched Team Moms Baseball, you know that she likes to have a conversation. So I'm going to tell you how your zodiac sign acts when you get hit with that late night, we need to talk text.
1: Ooh.
3: If it's your birthday today, you are a Libra. You share a birthday with Halsey, Kevin Durant, Iris Kendall from Love Island, and Chrissy Metz.
1: So you said weenie talk?
3: Weenie talk.
1: Okay, weenie talk. Yeah. All right, hold on.
3: That's for another time.
1: Jacinta, good morning.
4: Hello.
1: What's your
4: sign?
1: Good morning.
4: I am an Aries.
3: Okay, Aries, when you guys get that late night we need to talk text, you do not wait for the morning to handle business. The second that those words hit your screen, you are hitting FaceTime immediately with zero warning, demanding to know what the problem is right now because you refuse to lose sleep over someone else's mood.
4: Yeah, that pretty much sucks. Yeah. 100%.
2: She's like, yep.
4: I'm like, yes.
2: Say less.
1: Sure. Have a great day. Thank you for listening.
4: Thank you.
1: Hi, Daisy. Good morning. What's your sign?
5: I am a Leo.
3: Oh, perfect. Just like me, Daisy. Okay. So us Leos, when we get that late night, we need to talk text. Our ego actually takes it as a personal insult. We don't ask what's wrong. We're just going to hit him back with like an okay, you're mad about what again? Just to make sure that they know whatever heavy energy they're bringing isn't going to rattle us for a second.
6: That's good, actually.
5: Especially in the middle of the night. Like, absolutely not.
3: Exactly. How rude.
6: You're not
3: you're trying to disrupt my peace. You can be out of my life. Bye.
5: Exactly. Bye.
1: Thanks, Daisy.
5: Thank you, guys.
3: Bye.
1: So Nina is here from Baseball Moms, Teen Moms Baseball. What is your sign?
2: I am a Taurus. Give it to me, girl.
1: Wait. Before you give it, let me ask you this. Because when I brought up you earlier, and everybody here knew your sign. Is there an episode about your sign?
2: There's a whole, like, scene about. There's a whole episode.
6: April
2: 24. Yes.
1: Oh, it is?
2: Yes. There's like two. There's like two episodes.
1: Yeah. That are about your about
2: we
1: your,
2: just need, we just, we, I can't believe they
7: didn't
2: watch it.
7: You needed to watch the middle five episodes.
2: Disappointed.
1: I watched the first two episodes and I was like, oh my God, she's in the studio. I better watch. Let me catch up and see if I see a cliffhanger.
2: Yeah.
1: So I will watch it. By the way, I'm a big fan of the intro. I think it's really cool the way it shows the boys and the song.
2: Oh, and the like gowns. We got a lot of heat
1: the
2: for
1: music.
2: That.
1: The music. Really? I'm talking about the boys. Like a little boy.
6: I think it looks cool.
2: Yeah, I thought it was cool too. Okay.
1: Go ahead, paint her sign.
3: Okay. Yeah. Okay. So Nina, when you get that we need to talk text, you are going to read it. You're going to put your phone on do not disturb, and then you're ordering late night takeout because you refuse to engage in high stress drama on an empty stomach or past nine, and you are fully content on letting them burn in silence until you decide that you're ready to care.
2: Girl, that's like literally what's going on right now. Burn, baby. You just do your thing on TikTok. I'm going to sit right here and just watch it burn down.
1: Your we need to talk thing reminds me, wasn't that the episode where it's like, was that you that was sit down? We need to talk. Do you own your house or not? Was that you?
2: No, that wasn't. Did I say that?
1: You weren't one of those girls. There was the two girls that had the conversation with one of the moms.
2: No,
1: saying,
2: that was.
1: Do you own your house or you don't own your house? Is it Airbnb or not? We need to
2: that
1: know.
2: That was Trina and Aaron.
1: Watch that.
3: Any confrontation on the show you think is Nina Jones.
1: I mean,
2: it kind of tracks. Can't blame him.
1: At this point, for me, Nina was the breakout star.
6: Yeah,
1: there was another person on the show. There's one girl on there. I can't remember who her name yet. She's a blonde. Maybe she's a behind the scenes, but I thought she was very, very pretty, but I don't know her.
6: Trina Mears?
2: Trish
6: Mears.
2: Trish Mears.
1: I'm not sure. Yeah. Also, wait a second.
2: We don't talk about
1: there was
2: Trish
1: also,
2: with Nina.
1: You know when you guys were in the lesbian bar? There was a girl, one of the girls that was in the lesbian bar.
3: Boycott.
1: She was familiar to me outside of the
6: I think
1: TV
6: we've
1: show.
6: Met her. I think we've met her at one of our... I think her and her girlffriend or wife at the
3: it's
6: time.
3: It's her wife. It's Brittany.
2: It's Trina.
3: Yes.
2: They are the coolest
6: chicks
2: ever.
6: We met them at Culinary
2: ever.
6: Dropout.
2: So
6: we were
2: fun.
6: At a party and they came up and talked to us for a long time.
1: Yeah. I knew it. They were so familiar to me. And I was like, I
6: was all excited about the people that we knew when we were watching the show. Like, we know them.
2: They're so fun.
3: Cool. And like, fun fact about that, one of my best friends is dating the girl that Heather hit it off with at that bar. They're like now together.
6: So I was like,
3: I know everyone in this room and I'm loving it.
2: I love that. Yeah.
1: Okay, let's do Kyle. Kyle's a Libra.
3: Kyle is our Libra and we are in... Labor season. Kyle, you're going to get instant hives from the confrontation risk when you get that we need to talk text. You maybe texted out like 6 different really polite or reassuring responses, and then you deleted them all because at the end of the day, the way that they're acting is not cool with you, and then you're going to send 10 exclamation points just to make your point.
2: I like exclamation points.
7: I do too, actually.
2: It really drives the point. People are like, why are you yelling at me? I'm like, I'm not. I'm just excited. Yeah. Okay.
1: All right, so Rich is a Pisces. What's his weenie talk?
3: Yeah, Rich, your weenie talk. No, if you get that late night text, you're going to take one look at the screen, put on like a super sad breakup album.
6: Start crying and staring at the ceiling.
3: Maybe write like a poetic paragraph on your Instagram story about how you knew this was all going to happen before you even replied.
6: Yeah, as soon as you said, we need to talk, I got...
3: Yeah.
2: The chills.
6: I don't like it. I don't like it.
3: It how really about shakes Virgos? The leash. John Jay, when you get that we need to talk text, you don't get emotional. You get procedural. You will hit them back with a bullet point list of why they are wrong, and then you are demanding a clear agenda so they don't waste your time with vague, unstructured feelings.
1: All right, very nice. If we can get to your sign, I'll post it on our website, as well as pictures and video of Nina in our studio right now for horoscopes. Very cool. It's up at johnjayandrich.com.
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1: Christy, we were kind of going to get into ultimatums. Did someone give you an ultimatum?
2: They sure did. It was a long time ago. But yeah, there was an ultimatum from my now ex-husband that if I went back to school and got my nursing degree, we were going to be done.
3: Why? Why would that be a thing?
2: Because he told me that I wouldn't need him anymore.
4: Ew, I don't like that at all. Hopefully you were done just with that conversation.
2: Oh, yeah, absolutely. I enrolled the next day, and it took him about a month before he moved out. But no, very happy. Still got my nursing degree. It's been 20 years now. I love my job and couldn't imagine life any other way.
1: Right on, good Christy. Good. Congratulations. Are you remarried?
2: I am. I'm remarried, and I have a million kids, and life is good.
1: All right. Well, we're glad you called in. Thanks for listening.
2: Yeah, thanks so much.
1: Hello, Jade. Someone gave you an ultimatum?
5: Hi, yeah. I had two best friends that had gotten out of touch with each other, and in fact, they were fighting. And with that said, one of them gave me an ultimatum saying that they couldn't be friends with me if I was still going to be friends with the other one. So ultimately, I chose the friend who did not give me the ultimatum.
3: Smart.
1: That's the way to go.
4: I feel like that happens a lot.
1: Are you still friends? Are you still friends with that friend?
5: The one that I chose?
1: Yeah.
5: Oh, yeah, of course. Yeah, we've been friends for years. Actually, all of us have been over like 15 years.
1: Do you follow the other friend? Do you know what's going on with her?
5: I mean, yeah, I follow her through Facebook just to kind of be snoopy, but... you know, I don't know. It's no loss, really. I found I have less drama in my life, and it's actually more smooth sailing now than it ever was. So,
1: That's great.
5: Yeah.
1: All right, Jade. Well, thanks for calling in. Thank you.
5: Bye.
1: Anybody here ever been given an ultimatum? I have.
3: Really?
4: What did someone ultimatum you?
1: Well, let's see. My wife, when we were dating, check this out. She has, I think, 6 friends in her life that died in motorcycle accidents.
4: Oh, that's really sad.
1: So she said, I know. And she was like, if you ever get a motorcycle or whatever, I will get a divorce. Right? We've been married a long time now. Meanwhile, I'm motorcycle shopping.
4: You are not.
1: Hey, are you still going to the whole motorcycle thing?
4: I did not picture you on a motorcycle.
1: Well, there was a point where I had a motorcycle and I would drive with my neighbor's motorcycle. And I would drive it to work in the morning when I started in radio. And it was really cool. It was one of those things.
3: Oh, that's cool. Pulling a radio station on a bike.
1: Except the time I had to ride it in the rain and it's slippery.
4: Oh, yeah.
1: And I was like, this is so scary. I'm not going to do that anymore. Mm-hmm. But I felt so cool on a motorcycle. But anyway, she did give me that ultimatum.
4: I feel like ultimatums in relationships can be really risky. I feel like in mine and Kadeem's relationship, that's like one of our unspoken rules is like, don't give me the ultimatum. I tried to give him an ultimatum pretty early on in our relationship. I couldn't even tell you what it was, but he was not having it.
1: That's not good. It's that you can't do it.
4: I think
1: he actually
4: broke up with me. I seriously do. I think he dumped me. Yeah, because he was like, "Have you lost your mind? Like the reality, I'm gonna make the right decision, but don't ever give me an ultimatum." And never to this day have I done it ever again.
6: But I think some ultimatums, like you have to consider, like how sad is it that that person got to the point where they're feeling like they have to give an ultimatum?
1: Yeah. Right, like Blake, you know? She had lost 6 friends in motorcycle accidents.
6: That's emotional stuff.
4: Have you guys seen the TV show The Ultimatum?
6: Yeah,
1: no,
4: yeah,
1: I've not.
4: It's like a dating show, and essentially you would go in, it would be like before Kadeem and I got engaged, we would go into this game show and give them the ultimatum of either we get married or this relationship's over, and then you go and you date other people.
6: And you have like trial marriages with other people.
1: You know, here's the thing with ultimatum.
3: Also hosted by Nick Lachey.
1: The ultimatum is you can do an ultimatum. You have to be clever with it, right? Like you can't present it or else.
6: Right.
1: Like you got to be able to say, hey, you know, it really bothers me or it hurts me when you hang out with that one friend of yours.
6: Right.
1: And you bring it up.
6: I don't know how much more I can take of that.
1: Stuff like that. Like, is there a way? God, do you really have to do that? Do you really have to spend all that money on gambling? Whatever. There's got to be a way. When you say, you better stop gambling or I'm out the door, then it's like, screw you.
3: Well, that's because they probably waited to the breaking point to have the conversation.
1: Right. All right. And I think you can have ultimatums, your own ultimatums. Like, for me, when I was dating, I'm not dating anyone that smokes.
6: Right.
1: You smoke, I'm out. But nobody knows that. I'm doing myself, you know? Or let's say you don't clean the fridge. You just have a bunch of old tomatoes.
3: Mm-hmm. Old tomatoes.
1: No old tomatoes.
6: You don't want to do that.
1: No old tomatoes, man. Then you can't make a salad off old tomatoes. You can't make salsa off old tomatoes.
6: It's all gross and mushy.
1: Yeah, no old tomatoes, you guys. If you've got an ultimatum situation that was presented to you, we want to hear from you. 877-937-1047. or don't. You know, don't do it.
6: Or just don't.
1: Or don't text us either.
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0: 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It's John Jay and Rich. Hey, Casey, good morning. What's up?
2: So y'all are talking about things, the craziest thing you've seen while driving.
0: Yeah.
2: All right. So biggest thing I have ever seen is driving home from work and watching somebody that I guess is Ronald McDonald for McDonald's doing their makeup to be Ronald McDonald.
3: While wow. driving?
4: That's talented.
3: Driving the clown driving. Car?
2: No, they were driving a minivan.
3: That kind of tracks. You would think Ronald might be in a minivan.
0: That is so wild.
5: It's Ronald now!
6: When you believe in magic, and I hope you do, you'll always have a friend
7: wearing big red shoes.
8: I believe in magic.
6: I believe in you.
9: When you believe in magic.
0: I would have been so starstruck. I actually met Ronald McDonald last year. I was so starstruck.
3: I would have been frightened.
4: Wait, what stage of his makeup was he in? Did he have the all white face? Did he have the red clown looking stuff
2: no,
4: yet?
2: No, he was still doing it. So he had his wig on and was doing the all white face.
3: Whoa.
0: Let me tell you what a big deal that is. Do you know how good you have? There's only been like 5 Ronald McDonalds in the entire life. So you saw one right? of the famous Ronald McDonalds. Yeah. That's pretty big, man.
4: It must be good because you don't put the wig on before the makeup.
3: Yeah, why would you? Yeah.
4: You must be a pro.
0: Did you yell out the window? I'm loving it.
10: The double cheeseburger.
2: Oh, absolutely. No, we were snapping pictures, though.
3: Oh, you have pictures you can send
4: so
3: us?
4: So funny.
2: Not on my phone. On my laptop, I do.
3: Ah, well, yeah. When you get to a place, we'd like to see those. Unmasked.
2: Oh, yeah. I will definitely send them. Yeah, right? Half masked.
3: He was getting ready for Undercover Boss.
0: Hey, Casey. Thanks for listening, man. Thanks for calling in. Really appreciate it.
2: Thank you.
11: The most important part of a McDonald's Happy Meal is you.
0: We got someone else online that saw the Burger King guy putting the crown on. JK. Someone saw Wendy's putting on the red wig. JK.
4: Do another one.
0: Popeye. Someone saw Popeye's at a red light eating some chicken. JK.
4: Yeah, someone saw the cows from Chick-fil-A.
0: From the Chick-fil-A. Okay. And the pasture. Two of them. Two cows in the front seat of a minivan going somewhere. JK.
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1: It's great to see you guys. I was so excited that I had a disaster. I had a clumsy morning. And I'm going to take that clumsiness and turn it around because I have a choice. Mm-hmm. My day could continue like that or it could get better.
2: Yep.
1: Do you want to show the video, Mark? I was prepping for the show. I knocked over my coffee from the table onto white carpet, onto a white couch, and a lot of it.
2: And
1: I didn't know, because I don't study these things, what is the quickest, fastest way to get black coffee out of white?
2: Club soda.
1: I didn't do that. I just put a bunch of my bath towels down and stomped on it like you do stomp on grapes.
2: No, that's the worst thing you can do. You basically just set the stain. Like you stomped the stain further down into the couch and the carpet.
1: Well, Sisney, you are not fun to talk to about this right now for me.
2: I wish I was there to help you.
3: I would have taken the time.
1: Where's the video? Show them the video of what happened. I was so... Take a look at the video. When your day starts off like that, clumsy, all over the place. I may or may have not dropped an F1.
2: All right. Oh, wow.
1: It's not a video.
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1: At some point in your life, you pondered the age-old question, probably staring at your bedroom ceiling. 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You can stop the pondering. We'll tell you how you can really know

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1: All right, something I want to share with you then, a quote of the day. First of all, if you want to know if someone is into you, you probably do. Check the body language and specifically watch what they do with their hair. Have you heard this?
2: I think maybe, but tell me more.
1: They say women who twirl their hair and men who run their hands through their hair are into you.
2: Like a Disney cartoon. I mean, I
1: find myself, I'll run through my hair.
3: You never run through your hair.
2: Yeah, because you're not into us.
1: I'm not trying to take you out for ice cream.
2: Ladies, let's start the show.
1: Yeah.
2: You should.
1: You know, sometimes.
2: And we're not like going like this. Yes, tell me more, Ryan.
1: Yeah, that's right. That's right. We're not talking date dialogue.
3: I do play with my hair a lot, actually.
2: I know. Just you watch shed those all over things. The chair.
1: Today's quote, motivation is fleeting. Discipline is not.
2: Oof.
1: I like discipline. I like routine. Think about that. Motivation fleets. Discipline does not. You keep that.
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Z100. Taylor Swift dedicated her historic VMA win to Dolly Parton for being the ultimate showgirl. Taylor praised the way Dolly turned everything she experienced into love and gratitude for her fans, saying she felt lucky to be one of them. Taylor now the most awarded artist in MTV VMA history. 30

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1: Maura Higgins on Dancing with the Stars next in the trending report. Tanya?
2: Be honest, have you ever gone through a partner's phone?
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1: All right, Tanya's got a trending report. The question, have you ever gone through your partner's phone secretively?
2: Yes. So, Maura Higgins, she is a model, host, and star of Love Island, now Dancing with the Stars. She was on Traitors, et cetera, et cetera. But she's opening up to a dating habit that a lot of people would never admit to

0: she snoops through her partner's phone, and not after a year of dating. We're talking like 1 week in. She says, if I'm dating you and it's only a weekend, I've already gone through your phone. I've turned wow. into a bit of an investigator because men have done me dirty. She knows how it sounds. She basically said people call it a red flag, but in her mind, it's more of a beige flag, and she ain't stopping. She's had some very public heartbreaks, so I get where the trust issues come from. And right now she says that she's single and loving it, but here's my take. If you feel like you have to check someone's phone a week in, is that a them problem or a you problem?
1: It's a you problem.
0: Well, no, because I feel like she's picking the same type of man over and over and over and over again. Like,
1: again, you problem.
2: I have never been the person to sneak into my partner's phone. I think because I trust them. And then also, I don't want to find something. And if I go in there and I do find something, I don't want to deal with the heartache. I don't want to deal with the pain. So I'm kind of like afraid to go, but I trust him enough to think there's nothing there.
1: Yeah.
2: But I am not going in.
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1: I was just reading Ina Garten, a.k.a. the Barefoot Contessa. She's sharing a new recipe. It's the secret behind her success, and it starts with having someone who believes in you. She was talking with Hoda on Making Space, and Ina said, we all need just one person who make us feel extraordinary and capable. For her, that person was her husband, Jeffrey. But Ina says that kind of belief can come from a parent or a teacher, too. I

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1: All right, so we were talking about the trending report where you said that Maura Higgins goes through her partner's phones because she's been burnt in the past.
2: Yeah.
1: And if someone asked to go through my phone, I wouldn't love it either.
3: What are you hiding?
2: Can we go through your phone?
3: Give me your phone.
2: I want to see some pictures.
3: Let's see some pictures.
1: All right, I'll throw it up here. Here you go.
2: Okay.
1: So, first, the video of me spilling the coffee from this week.
2: Okay.
1: Yeah,
2: have you ever seen that?
1: I know. Next is Georgia.
2: I feel like I saw something.
1: Watching the Georgia game.
2: No, there is literally like a thirst trap that you're going fast by.
1: I'm very shy about this thirst trap. I don't know what I'm going to do with it, but I showed it to Mark. Mark, what did you think?
4: Very impressive. I can show that.
2: Oh, you see, I told you. I saw something.
3: Gosh, that is.
2: Is that AI?
1: Not AI. It was over the weekend.
2: Ryan, why are you holding back and not posting these pics for the people to see?
1: It's like, what do I want to do? Ryan, what would you do? I gotta time that.
5: No, this is what the people want to see.
2: You guys, Ryan has a six pack.
5: No, literally abs. It's crazy.
2: You have an eight pack.
1: I've been working super hard and I'm so excited, but I feel so dumb posting shots like that.
2: Why? Well, then maybe that's your caption. I feel dumb posting this, but I feel proud of it as well.
3: Ooh,
2: yeah, look at your back muscles.
3: Wow.
2: Look at you, Ryan.
1: Well, you know.
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1: It's no surprise Carly Rae Jepsen was very particular about her wedding reception music when she married music producer Cole MGN last year. But it's why she added certain tracks to the playlist. 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
1: Our friend Teddy Swims pedals back a couple to number three today. Mr. Know-It-All. We're almost there. Tuesday the 29th. Who's going to get the number one song of the day? Stand by. Make your guess now.

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1: So the most streamed artists of all time have been revealed to coincide with the 20th anniversary of music streaming. Taylor, perhaps unsurprisingly, was on top, followed by Bad Bunny and Drake. And a few notches down, Bruno Mars at 13. And here he is at number one today.

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3: Oh my gosh.
1: It crosses my mind. It'd be fun to work with that host again, wouldn't it?
2: I think it would. And they do Wheel of Fortune into it. 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
1: Now, Sisney, these memes you keep getting, what's going on with your phone?
2: Okay, I kind of just wanted to ask this across the board to everybody, because what do you do when you get a meme or like a funny video from somebody, but you've seen it like weeks before or a month before? You can't really go back and be like, oh, I've already seen this, because then that makes you look like a jerk. Or do you kind of just say like, ha ha, but now you're lying?
3: I'm always the person that is late to it, so I can't relate.
2: You definitely are the person that's late to it, but I just don't know, like, at this point, like, I have to just keep lying, right?
3: Yeah, you have to give him a ha-ha.
2: You have to give him a ha-ha.
1: Exactly. Why take time to even go either way?
2: It's my husband, or it's my sister, or it's, you know?
1: Just like, what is the ha-ha? Just do something fast. You don't have to point it out.
2: I know what you mean. Now I just, like, heart it. Like, I just heart it and just move on.
1: Anything in life that shaves time where it doesn't require brain power or another decision, this is one of them. Just ha-ha it back.
3: No, but you should tell them they're late to it, because I appreciate it.
2: Okay.
3: Yeah.
2: And I get to
1: Ronnie, you're the social media expert. What's the protocol?
4: I am the opposite. Like, I am the type to be like, I saw this. And then I'll say, ha-ha. But I will say I saw it. Because I'm like, you have to let people know.
1: I guess that's his job. All right. Well, I will say, ha-ha, when you say. You don't even send me them sometimes.
3: No.
2: I know you won't watch them.
3: Yeah.
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12: What's up, you guys? It's Malachi Barton. My debut single, Stay for the Credits, is officially out. I've been working on this song for a while now, so it feels pretty crazy to finally get to share this side of me with you guys. I hope you love it.

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1: Look at this. Punctuality is one of the great traits of a person. The very incredible, amazingly charming, beautiful host or co-host of Dancing with Stars, Julianne Hough.
2: I love that the first introduction was my punctuality.
1: Well, you've known me a long time, right? I think it's very respectful.
2: You taught me well. Yeah.
1: Bouncing a lot. First, congratulations. I just was looking at this announcement. Broadway, Julianne.
2: Woo! Yes. We just announced 8 shows a week. Singing, dancing, acting, live audience every day. It's what I live for. Are you kidding me? This is the greatest dream of my life.
1: All right, so Dancing with the Stars. Now this awesome resurgence due to you being host.
2: Yes.
1: And other components as well.
3: I think it is, honestly. I've never heard so many people talk about Dancing with the Stars more than, like, this year, this season.
4: Yeah.
3: Specifically.
2: It's, you know, to be able to, like, have pushed through and, like, made it through to 20 years of this show, there's a whole new generation of people watching, and that generation of people are young kids.

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1: All right, so Dancing with the Stars co-host and entertainer Julianne Hough is on with us. Oh, there's, you know, I somehow want to ask her. It's not too on the spot next.

0: This is Portland's number one hit music station, Z100. Julianne Hough is on the line. She's hosting Dancing with the Stars. Okay, so not to put you on the spot, but, you know, we've known each other a long
1: time. But I'm going to put you on the spot.
0: What do you miss most about me being there every day? By
2: there it is.
0: No, just like at the top of the list.
1: Your beautiful green eyes.
2: Nice.
1: You guys, we're being playful and cute. I love that you odd.
2: We're always odd.
1: Well, by the way, I will say genuinely, I miss your energy and your presence, and you're so wonderful and kind, and you root for everybody that's around you.
0: That's true.
1: I'm so lucky that I get to be your friend after all these years.
0: Well, thank you. I obviously learned a lot about relationships from you, but I also know how much you care and love the people in your life and the friends and the family in your life. And you've got some complicated things that have happened to you, but you still really pour all of your whole heart into them and to that. And I really respect that and love that. Oh, cue the music.
2: Oh, I know. She brought out a playfulness in you too. Like, you were very playful.
0: Oh, there's music. Okay. We've got to go. All right. Be in touch. Safe travels.
1: All right. Love you guys. Bye.
2: Love you.
0: But who do you love the most? Okay.
2: She's gone.
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0: major shows. You could be going to all of them with Z100's Golden Ticket. It's Kelsey J, and you got a shot to win tickets to Olivia Rodrigo, Cat's Eye, the Jonas Brothers, Gracie Abrams, Niall Horan, Teddy Swims, and Doja Cat. That's right, all seven. And here's the deal. There is a keyword coming up right around 3:20, so stay locked in.
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0: this debate with people. 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It's Kelsey J with Z100. Is it okay to text an ex happy birthday?
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1: to 81530 now for your chance to be there for seven shows. 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

0: out here saving lives, literally. It is Kelsey J with Z100, and that was her latest song, Patient Zero, from the Life of a Showgirl, the encore. But get this, there's another song that was released as a part of that called Pink Clouding, and the American Horror Association shared on social media the song Pink Clouding could actually help you out during CPR. 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You have the power to help. Pink Clouding has just the right beats per minute, coming in at 106 beats per minute, the right tempo for hands-on CPR. The more you know.
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